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1: Mission Control, we're locked in and ready to go. 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I swear. 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

0: Cruise Evenings with Beckler and Shauna.
1: Have we discussed the dad badge of moving rocks for no reason, Beckler? I forget. I was just reminded recently because, so my dad is the king of this. If we go to the cabin, he will go into the water and he will spend the entire day in the water moving rocks.
2: Just
1: big rocks.
2: Didn't like how they were sitting
1: rocks,
2: out there? Or?
1: Didn't like how they were. Nope. So he has this one mission of building a breakwater because if it's rough, obviously when you're trying to dock, it can be tough. So we have this breakwater on the other side. So he's worked on that for several years and it's quite large and it's massive rocks that he over the past 15-20 years has moved into this giant breakwater. So that's his one mission. His other is moving the big rocks from where the part where you descend into the water, the sandy-esque part.
2: Yeah.
1: He kind of wants to clear all the rocks from that and eventually make it full sand.
2: Okay.
1: So then
2: so
1: that's
2: nice
1: his next
2: then?
1: Mission. So you got more of a beach there. So between the two, he moves rocks, Beckler. A
2: couple and, make work projects for Bill there, hey?
1: Yeah. And it's become an ongoing thing where if he's not in the water moving rocks, I get alarmed. So last time I went to visit a couple weeks ago, he went into the water. I was like, oh, thank God, everything is still good. Everything is aligned. And then I was out at another friend's cabin recently. Same thing. He's a dad. He was in there moving rocks. And I was like, it's not just my dad.
2: Hmm.
1: It's a dad thing.
2: Moving big rocks around.
1: Moving
2: hey?
1: Big rocks. Rock, move. That's it's a thing. So
2: when I think any farm kid, it's likely one of their first jobs is picking rocks, right? Because they damage the machinery. So.
1: Uh-huh. Okay.
2: Farmer will send the kids out there to pick rocks. And
1: so there's got to be like a primal thing, like gorillas, do they pick rocks too?
2: I would imagine, yeah.
1: Yeah, they're moving rocks
2: they're
1: around.
2: They're probably looking
1: sure.
2: around their living quarters and they're like, I don't like the way these rocks are.
1: Yeah, I don't like the look of that rock. Okay, I don't like the cut
2: there.
1: Of that rock. Nope.
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0: on Rabbit Hill Road, we've got a collision southbound near Mullen Road, just before the southwest Henday overpass. Looks like it could slow you down 5, maybe 10 minutes. On Belgravia Road, got a collision westbound before Fox Drive, and barriers are up at Gateway Boulevard and Saskatchewan Drive. Your left lane is closed both northbound and eastbound. FanDuel is now live in Thrillberta. 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With 95.7 Cruise FM traffic, I'm Phil Jensen.
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1: Drove to Saskatchewan this past weekend, and something I noticed on the highway once we crossed into Saskatchewan from Alberta.
2: Yeah.
1: The number of Jeep Wagoneers.
2: Interesting.
1: I passed like a dozen of the new Jeep Wagoneers in just a short stretch, to the point that I was like, what's going on here?
2: Huh.
1: Because it's not a vehicle you see a lot of.
2: No, I'm seeing more of them.
1: Are you?
2: You're right. Now that you say it, I feel like there's a lot more of them in Saskatchewan for some reason. And I don't know why that would be.
1: One would think the provincial vehicle of Saskatchewan would be a pickup truck.
2: Rig.
1: Just like it is
2: Cheers,
1: here.
2: Rig.
1: Right?
2: Yeah. Rig. Big rig.
1: No, it's the Jeep Wagoneer.
2: Weird.
1: And not only are those things not cheap, like the Grand Wagoneer, it starts at like $90,000 and goes up from there.
2: Yeah.
1: They just haven't sold a lot of them. I was curious, so I looked it up, and they don't have exact sales figures, but like, so they brought the Wagoneer back in 2022, and they've sold between like 1,000 and 3,000 per year across all of Canada in that time.
2: That's it, hey.
1: And the Grand Wagoneer, even fewer.
2: Wow.
1: As few as 500 in a year.
2: Huh.
1: Across the whole country. And it seems like most of them are concentrated in Saskatchewan.
2: Terry's got a line on Wagoneers, that's why.
1: Maybe.
2: Yeah.
1: Got a hot deal on a Wagoneer.
2: He did.
1: Or the province saw that vehicle and they're like, you know what, Frig, yeah.
2: That's our vehicle now.
1: This speaks to us.
2: It's wagon with an ear on it. That's us. Yeah.
1: Wagoneer.
2: Yeah. That's what we want.
1: Yeah.
2: Yeah.

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0: on White Mud. We've got a collision eastbound approaching Calgary Trail and Gateway Boulevard. Looks like the road is at almost a standstill. You might want to head north and use 51st Avenue instead. Belgravia Road got a collision westbound approaching Fox Drive. And 149th Street, the road is closed southbound at 114th Avenue after an earlier incident. FanDuel is now live in Thrillberta. 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
1: Beckler, this is very exciting for you. It's official. The 7-footer who we have talked about before, the guy who's 7 feet who walks around this area all the time, he now lives in my building.
2: Whoa. You had a 7-footer in your building?
1: Yeah. He was out by the pool yesterday. I was chatting with him.
2: All 7 feet of him.
1: No, he didn't leave some feet behind. All 7 feet were sitting there. And I was like, I knew it. Because I've seen him kind of around the building, but I thought maybe he was friends with somebody who lived in my building. I wasn't certain. And then yesterday I was like, he lives here.
2: Wow.
1: So yeah, he was chatting with somebody else.
2: What a thrill. Seven-footer in your building.
1: I know, man.
2: I live with a huge footer. My wife, McKenna.
1: Yeah,
2: not 7-footer, but... huge feet on the girl.
1: Uh-huh. Although, again, I can't say anything because I have the same size feet as her. You like to make fun of her, and I'm like, hey, I'm over here, too, Ms. Bigfoot here, too.
2: I don't know.
1: Too.
2: I've seen them both.
1: Yeah? You still think hers are floppier,
2: sure,
1: hey?
2: Sure, they're huge.
1: Good. I like that. Good.
2: So how did, other than obviously seeing the fact that someone's 7 feet tall in your building.
1: Yeah. He was, well, we just started chatting, and I was like, okay, I have to ask. I was like, how tall? And then he told me, and I was like, okay, I'm also going to admit something to you. My co-host and I have talked about you on the radio before. And he started laughing. He was like, a friend told me that, actually.
2: Oh, really?
1: Yeah.
2: Heard
1: I guess
2: about that?
1: They were like, I guess somebody had heard us chatting about the tall guy, and one of his friends was like, it's got to be you they're talking about. So, yeah, but I had to ask. I was like, tell me what it's like to be 7 feet, man. Like, and he was just like, man, airport bathrooms, Lamborghinis, terrible. But the rest of it, great.
2: Man, I have that problem too. Every time I'm in a Lamborghini.
1: Yeah, me too,
2: I'm just
1: right?
2: Like, oh, why do they make these things so small?
1: And that's the airport
2: more of a
1: bathrooms, right?
2: Bugatti guy myself. But.
1: Yeah, I know, exactly. I was laughing. I was like, that's a pretty charmed life, hey? That's the big problems you got.
2: The biggest issue
1: the
2: is
1: biggest
2: that you
1: issue
2: don't
1: is you
2: fit
1: can't
2: in
1: fit in your Lamborghini that you really want. How many have you tried fitting in, by the way? I was like, do you
2: zero
1: just go
2: me.
1: With me neither. I know.
2: That guy, if it's the guy I'm thinking of, he was at Costco a few weeks ago when I was there, and it was like there was a celebrity there.
1: Funny.
2: People were like taking pictures with him, and like it was crazy.
1: Well, that's
2: what a life.
1: It was funny because he was like, you can't get away with anything when you're this tall.
2: No, you can't blend in.
1: No.
2: There's no just like
1: there's only
2: quietly
1: a handful
2: going out.
1: Of you. It's like, I'm pretty sure that was you, man. There's only like 5-7 foot tall people in the city probably, right?
2: Do you think they all know each other?
1: I should ask him.
2: Yeah.
1: They should have a meeting, right? Meet up together.
2: That'd be
1: hang
2: fun.
1: Out all the 7-footers. I know we've talked about this, but there should be a convention.
2: Well, there's that.
1: Oh yeah, there
2: the
1: is.
2: The TikTok
1: isn't
2: channel
1: there?
2: Where the guy hosts tall people meetups,
1: right.
2: And it's crazy. He gets people well over 7 feet.
1: Yeah.
2: He gets women who are like 6'10".
1: Man,
2: fun.
1: Yeah, and just like don't tell people about it. Just like all walk down the street together and act as if it's normal and just see what people do. I'd love that. Get film cameras like that, just 360 degrees to see all the double takes. People are like, what the hell?
2: Yeah.
1: See the people
2: interesting.
1: Like, am
2: okay.
1: I super high right now? Or anyway.
2: So you,
1: you
2: know
1: if
2: a 7-footer
1: want,
2: now.
1: Yeah, if you want to come over, you can like come and take a little look-see. Yeah,
2: that
1: I'll just
2: is
1: be like,
2: exciting.
1: Hey, I'll just talk. Hey, do you mind? I just want to show people
2: over.
1: You, okay?
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0: Buzz Evenings with Beckler and Shauna.
1: We did something pretty fun at the end of last week.
2: Yeah, we did.
1: Which I don't think you mentioned yesterday on the show, did you?
2: No, I was waiting because we have a video to go along with it. We'll post that shortly. But yes, it's our next Employee of the Month.
1: We started doing Employee of the Month because we don't have that award here. We never have, as far as I know.
2: Thought it was pretty funny because, yeah, again, most traditional workplaces will have that. It's a little bit of a tongue-in-cheek way of doing it, but we have a lot of employees upstairs who don't get recognized. We don't get to see them very often, and they do great work, and so this is our way of wanting to recognize them. We have this wrestling belt that I ordered online. Real cheap ones. Good.
1: A special tiara.
2: A little special tiara. And then we're trying to elevate it every time to be a little more ridiculous. So we started with a tiara and us walking around looking like idiots, wearing big birthday hats and all kinds of stuff. And then this past time, we got Alan the Alpaca to come in.
1: The famous Alan.
2: I finally got to meet Alan the Alpaca, which in the 13 years of living here, I've wanted to.
1: We've heard all about him. People see him driving around in a van.
2: Yeah. And we've talked about him on the air a ton. And finally, he arrived at the station to help with the Employee of the Month. That was part of the gift that our last employee, Jesse, our promo guy, got.
1: Yes.
2: Is Alan the Alpaca in his office.
1: Put him in the elevator, took him upstairs, and next
2: braided
1: thing you know, there's...
2: office.
1: An alpaca in the office.
2: Yep.
1: It was a fun day.
2: It was a great day.
1: Yeah.
2: It was just phenomenal.
1: Alan's handler, Carly, is great.
2: Yes, she's great too.
1: Alan is a total character. What a personality on that dude.
2: Oh my God, I know. I want him as a friend.
1: The funniest thing is when Alan was about to arrive, Jesse came down here actually, and we're like, oh crap, he can't be down here when the alpaca gets here.
2: Mm-hmm.
1: So you told him, you're like, you got to go back upstairs for a minute. We're just doing something and you can't see it.
2: Yes.
1: And then you came in here and you're like, do you think he knows? And I was like, do I think that Jesse suspects he's about to get an alpaca in his office? No, I don't.
2: People in the office knew about this. And I thought maybe they... Because he said to me, he goes, do I have to pretend to be surprised? And I got so sad.
1: Oh,
2: I was like...
1: Oh, he knew?
2: Oh, no, I thought he knew. And then he said, no, he didn't know. He just... I guess he thought he knew something was coming. I'm like, no, you don't have to be surprised. But yeah, I got scared. I was like, did Millions or somebody let him know? Because... they knew about the alpaca, and I wanted to be a surprise. You're right, though. I didn't.
1: He's sitting up in his office. Like, I don't want to get my hopes up, but I really would like it to be an alpaca.
2: It's got
1: to
2: be the alpaca. If it's not any other surprise, it's not a surprise at all. Cruise FM.

0: Beckler and Shauna on Cruise.
1: You and I were talking recently about the widening projects that have wrapped up recently in Calgary, right?
2: Yeah, they just finished, or they opened yesterday, I think, the Ivor Strong Bridge,
1: mm-hmm.
2: the south section of it.
1: That's exciting.
2: Yeah, and then all the work they've done on Deerfoot
1: the north and
2: section.
1: Stuff.
2: Yep.
1: And I was like, yeah, it seems like traffic is flowing a lot better, and it's fantastic. I didn't realize, though, that statistically, widening of these highways actually makes traffic worse over time.
2: And I've heard this claim before,
1: mm-hmm.
2: and I'm skeptical, but...
1: Well, not immediately, right? So it's over time, and it kind of makes sense when you think about it, because the widening that happens then encourages people to drive more. So there's a bunch of different reasons why they say this happens, but again, during the time, like temporarily after, of course, it does increase the flow of traffic.

0: traffic. But over time, it says that people then feel that they can drive more because there are more lanes available. People will like be able to or be more encouraged to live further out because then they know that the traffic is more easy or more flowy, or there's more options and it's easier to get back downtown. So they say over time, especially in major cities, mm-hmm. obviously with us, we're probably, because our population isn't as big, not quite the same. But yeah, they are saying that over time, when you look at it, and study after study after study does prove that it actually encourages people to drive more, which then in turn slowly and over time increases the traffic on those roads. And then the widening has really done nothing at all.
1: Like I said, I have heard this argument, yeah. especially from the anti-car community, right? The people who don't like vehicle-centric design and that. And it just, it doesn't make sense to me. First of all, it's kind of a chicken or egg thing, right? Like, if people want to live far out, you got to find a way to move them around. If people want to drive and are going to drive, you have to provide the infrastructure to do that.
0: 100%. The better way to do it would be to better transit, right? Like, that's the bottom line, is if you were to, your train system, for example, if that was better, then that would be the right solution.
1: Right.
0: Because this way, no matter what, with Calgary, you know, we're talking about trying to make population density a better thing, or like more dense. And these sprawling neighborhoods, unfortunately, are encouraging, of course, more people to move further out, and then they have to commute back downtown if they want to get here. So if you don't have a robust transit system, the only way to do that is in vehicles. So, of course, as you say, we need the widening because we are going to have more cars, but it's just not helping with traffic overall. It's going to just continue to get worse and worse until we have 14 lanes of highway.
1: Our city is also growing like crazy.
0: It is.
1: So you have to, like, what is the alternative? When people transit, say that, like, hey, adding another lane doesn't improve traffic. I'm like, so you're telling me that if Deerfoot was two lanes the whole way, it would be the same as it is now? That doesn't even make sense.
0: Yeah. Well, they say that less people would want to drive at all because they're like, this is so insane that
1: just make it so bad that nobody wants to drive. That's the solution.
0: You know what's insane is some places have done it. I know. Well, they were talking about how in Houston, they have that one highway that's now 26 lanes and they've spent billions of dollars on it, and traffic is so bad now and it's so much worse. And it's like, yep, it is going to constantly not do benefit, unless, again, you need to do both, right? If we're going to widen the highways, you also need a better transit system.
1: Unfortunately, it is a zero-sum game, right?
0: Yeah, so, and that's just what I wish that we could focus a little more on, because, yeah, we can keep widening these highways, and as you say, the population goes, we're going to have to. But eventually, you can't widen them anymore, and then you're just going to have complete gridlock, whereas if you also work on other options, like a better transit system, that would also help.

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lives here. Evanescence, who will you follow? This is New Rock on Cruise.

0: Cruz.
1: So because both of my kids play baseball, I have had to accept the fact that there's going to be red shale dust on most of the things that I own.
2: Yeah. Yeah, especially when it's dry like this.
1: Oh, yeah. Mm-hmm. Yeah, it's dusty out there.
2: Yeah.
1: And I'm pretty meticulous about keeping our house and vehicles clean, but that dust is inescapable. Mm-hmm. It's just, during ball season, it is a constant presence. It's all over everything.
2: It gets in every orifice, whether you know it or not.
1: Oh, yeah.
2: Like, even when I used to play slow pitch, I remember I'd find it like 3 days later. I'm like, I've showered four times. I was still here.
1: Yes, I wasn't like, being on thorough me.
2: I'm
1: enough.
2: Like, what's going on? In my eardrums? Like, you're like, oh, geez.
1: I was trying to think if other hobbies would have something similar. Like, just evidence that that is what you do. I think, like, I know if you play soccer or football on artificial turf, there are those little black pellets.
2: Yeah.
1: That will get everywhere.
2: It's true.
1: So I'm thinking soccer and football parents find those all over their house and in their laundry and stuff. But is there anything else?
2: I mean, with golf, you just find the tees everywhere, but that's okay.
1: Oh, okay.
2: Yeah, I've noticed that. But the only issue with that is if it gets like stuck in your washing, like, and actually causes some problems, that's not good. But it's not like they're everywhere, right? It's just they could cause some problems in the washing machine, motocross, grease.
1: Grease.
2: There's some that, like, some hobbies where grease could be everywhere, and grease is just a nasty thing because that ruins stuff.
1: Sure
2: right?
1: does.
2: Yeah.
1: I was thinking if you surf, probably sand.
2: Yeah.
1: Yeah.
2: Yeah. Sand would be a big one for sure.
1: Mm-hmm.
2: If you're a wine mom, then wine everywhere, you know, just wine stains. Got to be careful of that.
1: Teeth. Yeah. Wine stained teeth. I'm a wine mom.
2: I'm a wine.

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0: Cruise Evenings with Beckler and Shauna.
1: A friend posted a photo of his dog right in front of the fan, legs spread wide open, just spread eagle, having a little nappy poo, and I was like, that's hilarious. Doesn't have air conditioning. Hot in the house, obviously. Dog was hot.
2: Gotta do what you gotta do.
1: I was like, that's genius. Really, though.
2: I have heard it said, I think, actually, that the gooch is the human thermostat.
1: Oh, yeah. Well, that checks out, right?
2: That's kind of what regulates the temperature.
1: It really makes perfect sense.
2: If your taint is running hot, you're going to be hot.
1: Uh-huh.
2: If you can keep that cool,
1: uh-huh,
2: you'll be all right.
1: And no shame at this time of year, you know? Slip an ice cube in there if you need to. I don't care. Whatever you got to do, because it's getting hot, and we're going to be hot for quite some time here. But I was thinking...
2: Just thinking that you have an ice pack in your undercarriage. Everyone's like, it's hot out, hey? You're like, I'm getting by.
1: I was thinking about this. I was like, these are genius ideas that I never really thought about before. First of all, like, you could have your own little miniature fan for your gonads, you know, and you just slip that. Kind of like, okay, you know, mascot uniforms. So they got the fan that's inside to keep it cool.
2: Yeah.
1: You could have that in your gitch, right?
2: Pants.
1: A little baby.
2: Gitch fan.
1: A little gitch
2: You're
1: fan.
2: You're talking about a gitch fan.
1: A little beef brisket fan down there, you know? And it's just in case. Or, as you said, you could have a little ice pack that you slip in there and you keep it cool.
2: Mm-hmm.
1: Mm-hmm. Yeah, they always say that, like, heat escapes from your head and your feet first.
2: That's wrong.
1: That's
2: nope. Everybody knows.
1: Nope. It's from your bobbers
2: it's
1: and your bits, okay?
2: From that's the gooch. Yeah, it's definitely from the gooch. I think what you should do is take a pad, soak it, put it in the freezer.
1: Mm-hmm.
2: And then I think, don't women do this after they give birth?
1: Yeah, probably.
2: Just to kind of help with the...
1: I haven't given birth, so I'm not sure, but I'm sure that there's this...
2: Yeah,
1: like a cooling gel of sorts. There's
2: for
1: all
2: sure.
1: kinds of stuff.
2: You
1: like
2: just, you tuck it right up under there, kind of like a...
1: Yep. Yeah, right just pat that. You pat that right there. What were you patting there?
2: That.
1: Yeah? Do you want me to pat my sin cave?
2: Sure, go ahead. Let's see how it sounds.
1: There's people stopped outside at this stop line. They're just looking over at us as we're...
2: Are we even allowed to do that? Are we going to get in trouble for that? Possible. So we got to talk about this.
1: Sorry.
2: What's this?
1: Sorry, my sand came. I just had to pat that down because we're trying to demonstrate that that's what you do to keep cool, okay? If we're going to get... We're going to... You know
2: oh
1: what we're going to do? We're going to get a complaint from the CRTC. So we're going to have to explain ourselves. How do you apologize publicly for that, by the way?
2: On the morning of July 28th at 7:42 a.m.,
1: we're patting our wrinkle berries and our beef briskets here.
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0: Cruise Evenings with Beckler and Shauna.
1: So as I mentioned, we drove to Moose Jaw and Regina this past weekend for some baseball games. Lots of driving.
2: Lots of driving, yeah.
1: It's nice, though, because you're on the Trans-Canada Highway the whole way, which is double lane.
2: Yep.
1: That said, I assumed that since it's the Trans-Canada Highway, it would be fairly smooth. Mm-hmm. I was incorrect.
2: Nope.
1: Parts of that highway are not in great shape.
2: Mm-hmm.
1: Briggs was trying to eat a soup in the passenger seat. Interesting road trip snack choice.
2: Strange,
1: by the way.
2: One. Yeah.
1: Soup.
2: Strange soup. But yep, lots of people do it.
1: And that was
2: cereal.
1: That was near impossible. Mm-hmm. Yeah. Anything out of a bowl like that, yep, on a bumpy highway.

0: Highway.
1: Was it the Saskatchewan side of things where you found it was particularly bad?
0: This was the Alberta side.
1: Oh, crazy.
0: Yep.
1: Okay.
0: And you know, one would hope that our national transcontinental highway system would be pretty nice, right? Bit of a...
1: You'd hope.
0: Bit of a jewel. But I suppose when you consider how much of it there is and the cost of maintaining it...
1: And how harsh the winters are on those highways. Like, it's impossible. I always think about that. I'm like, I mean, the roads in Regina are horrendous. And I'm like, it's like, they're the worst roads I've ever seen. And I think it's because it basically is so cold there, right? The ice just kind of glosses over on the road and it stays there. And it's so cold that they can't use a bunch of stuff to kind of melt it.
0: Hmm.
1: And then those ruts and stuff. And then that happens for how many months? And then all of a sudden it melts. And you're like, yeah, the roads are in rough shape under that.
0: Yeah. I mean, the fact that Calgary's roads aren't worse given the freeze thaw is kind of amazing.
1: Yep.
0: We do a pretty good job of keeping on top of it.
1: We do.
0: Given the conditions that we're up against.
1: But you're right. If that was a representation of our nation as a whole, you'd hope that TransCanada would be in a bit better shape.
0: Yeah.
1: Yeah.
0: Although I was curious, I was like, what would it cost if you resurfaced the TransCanada Highway from coast to coast? Well, there's 7,800 kilometers of it. So depending on the estimate for resurfacing, ChatGPT told me between $10 and $20 billion.
1: Yep. So we're good. A couple patchworks here or there is probably a better idea. Cruise.

0: News. 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
1: I don't know what we were doing, but I made a stupid voice recently on the show, and our producer Manning pointed it out, and he goes, "This reminds me of somebody, Man Voice Mom. Have you heard of Man Voice Mom?"
2: I hadn't before Manning sent me this clip.
1: Nope. So Man Voice Mom has a very deep voice to begin with, and then she likes to go and play pranks on people in different stores. So she'll go basically in an aisle of a store and yell in her man voice, and then everybody thinks it's a man, and they come around and they look at her and can't figure out who in fact is making this voice. So here's her kind of normal voice. You can hear how deep it is here.
3: Man voice mom. McDonald's.
1: So this one, she's going to McDonald's and she's going to order. So
4: can I get two McChickens with heavy mayo? Hey, you got any of that lettuce that makes you?
1: So you can hear how this voice sounds fairly manly from the voice that she has before, right?
2: Yes.
1: Okay, so then here's another
4: one. Hey, buddy!
1: So we'll do this again, but she's now in a, I think it's a store, I don't know what kind
2: like
1: of store.
2: Like a Walmart or something?
1: Yeah, something like that.
4: Hey, buddy! Hey, can you help me over here by the charcoal?
1: So at this point, an employee turns the corner and is looking at her.
2: This woman.
1: And trying to figure out what's going on, right? So, and then she just keeps.
3: Was that you? What the hell?
1: So she goes back to her regular voice.
2: Hey, buddy.
4: Hey, buddy.
2: What a skill to discover that you.
1: Man.
2: To discover that you have, hey?
1: So I was thinking about this. I'm like, I've got a fairly low voice. And I was thinking maybe I could work on being Man Voice Mom and I too could do this.
2: Man Voice Shauna.
1: Man
2: hey?
1: Voice Shauna.
3: Hey, buddy.
1: No. See, you got. Like, it's not.
2: Hers is amazing.
4: Hey, buddy.
1: I think I could work on it. That's kind of close.
2: It's going to take some practice. It still sounds like a woman doing as a man's voice.
1: Okay.
2: Whereas,
4: hey, buddy.
1: Nope. That was getting there, right? Maybe.
4: Hey, buddy.
2: Whereas she sounds, man voice mom sounds like a 300-pound trucker.
1: That, what is it?
2: Right?
1: That's so impressive. Like, what a.

0: beautiful skill. She has millions upon millions of followers because everybody just loves the skill, obviously. So maybe if I could perfect it, I could get there.
1: Mad voice mom?
0: I think I need a few more darts, maybe a little more whiskey, and then I could get there as well, right? Just
2: hey, buddy.
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1: Time, hand grenade pins in every line. 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

0: Mornings Evenings with Beckler and Shauna.
1: Got a message from friend of the show, Andrew, and I'll just read this to you.
2: Okay.
1: He said, so I was with my wife at a beach the other day, and we both come from sailing backgrounds, our parents. And everyone dreams about having the next big ticket thing, so we were talking about sailboats. If we ever had a windfall, I would want a big catamaran sailing yacht because they are massive inside, aren't as tippy, and super fast under sail. But my wife is super snobby and went on about how they aren't a true sailboat. Only monohull sailboats are true sailboats.
2: Oh.
1: He said, could be good for your snobs bit. I didn't realize there was snobbery in the sailboating world, but of course there is.
2: For sure there is.
1: Of course there is.
2: Mm-hmm. Yeah, there's snobbery in all. Yeah, well, boating as a whole.
1: Oh, I think boating is based
2: it's
1: on snobbery.
2: Prime snobbery. Yeah.
1: Yeah.
2: Mm-hmm. It is the ultimate testament of how much money you have if you have an obnoxious super yacht, right?
1: For sure. Even the speedboats around here and stuff, that's a wiener measuring contest,
2: for
1: isn't
2: sure.
1: it?
2: For sure, yeah. Big wieners measuring
1: boat
2: each other
1: snobs,
2: all the time.
1: Sailboat
2: yeah.
1: snobs.
2: Oh, yeah.
1: A catamaran? That is hardly a sailboat.
3: If it's not called a yacht, I'm not interested. In fact, it's correctly pronounced yacht. But you wouldn't know that.

0: out. I see your sailboat has two hulls. Why not just stay on land?
1: You think that's a boat? My boat eats that one for breakfast. Literally, there's one of those inside my yacht.
0: Yes, you probably don't even know the difference between a man's sail and a jib.
2: You Richies ain't boating till you pop in Terry's booby bouncer. Trim that prop just right, so I'm like your old lady between the sheets. Woo!
3: I didn't even catch a lot of that, but I'm on board.
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0: News Evenings with Beckler and Shauna.
1: Do they still have that tape by the doorways of convenience stores in case of robbers? You know what I'm talking about? On the door frames. There used to be this like measurement tape that was...
2: Oh, for the height.
1: For the height.
2: Yeah.
1: Okay.
2: I don't know if I've seen it for a while, but it used to be everywhere.
1: I was wondering about this. Because that's a crazy concept when you think about it. Like, they get robbed enough that they have to have measuring tape on the door frames so that you can measure up the robbers as they run away.
2: Yeah.
1: That's what this concept is about, right? And also, if you're, let's say, the employee of this store, and you're getting robbed, are you really thinking about looking at the door frame as they escape out that door to just see if you can check their height at that time?
2: Yeah, traumatic moment. You've just been held up. 5'8".
1: Like, there's no way that ever, like, was that ever used? Was there ever any effectiveness to this? Or was it just supposed to be a mind frig for the robbers, right? Like, oh, they know my height.
2: You're right. And it was everywhere.
1: Everywhere. I'm trying to think, like, I haven't seen it in a long time, and I'm like, I hope it still doesn't exist, because that does seem stupid.
2: It's got to have an official name. What's it called?
1: I don't know. Robber tape.
2: I was thinking, like, could it be a reference point for security cameras, but you'd have to have a security camera sort of on the same plane.
1: Interesting.
2: Right? Because they're usually up high. Okay. They're up in the corner. And what good does that do you?
1: You know what, though? Now that you say it, I wonder if they put the tape on based on the angle of the camera. Is that why? Because sometimes they weren't even aligned. Like, some places you'd look and you'd be like, "That I'm not that tall." Like, that's wrong. So I wonder if that's because of the camera angle.
2: Oh, okay.
1: Perhaps.
2: Like, they go have someone who's 6 foot stand beside the door and then they watch in the camera and they're like
1: again,
2: a little higher.
1: Does that really help?
2: Higher.
1: Seriously. And, like, does that really help in the grand scheme? Oh, well, you know, he's 5'7", not 6 foot. So now we can catch him, right? Or, like, you're running out the doors, the robber, like, oh, no, better not steal that. They'll catch my height.
2: Sort of like the cameras at the entrance of Walmart. Like, they're just meant to remind you that you are, in fact, on camera.
1: Yeah.
2: So maybe you're about to steal, but you look over and you're like, oh, no. But then they'd know how tall I was.
1: Mm-hmm. Or the people who had those stickers that said, you know, surveillance in this house. Have you ever seen those?
2: Oh, yeah.
1: Yeah, I had a few friends who didn't actually have cameras. They're like, ah, that'll tell them, though. They won't come in here because they're being off.
2: But are you going to chance it?
1: It's true.
2: Are you going to chance it if you're
1: right?
2: Or you just go to the next house?
1: Is everything just a psychological mind freak for robbers? Okay.
2: Someone made a lot of money, whoever came up with that tape. Because, like you said, it was at the door of every single convenience store.
1: Everybody. Yeah.
2: Just that's so the one. If the police know how tall you are frigged. They got.
1: There's only one person who's 6 foot. Only one.
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0: 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I need you tonight. You're my
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1: I got an ad on Instagram that caught my eye. It was a very sensual photo of a woman's body with a blanket obscuring her sin cave.
2: Oh, yeah.
1: And it was advertising a product called Vipstick. The caption said, "It's not a lube. It's so much better." And that was all the information we were given.
2: Okay.
1: So

0: That was all the information we were given.
1: Okay.
0: So, is it a lube? Apparently not.
1: I've never heard of Vipstick before. No.
0: It sort of sounds like it would be chapstick.
1: I was going to say, like a lip balm for your other lips. For your nether lips.
0: Uh-huh.
1: Mm-hmm. Okay.
0: Well, or your Vips? Is that what they're called?
1: I don't know. I've never heard the word Vips, but that's a good Vipstick, term for right? it now. Yep.
0: Anybody have any Vipstick I could borrow?
1: All lips are beautiful, Beckler. So, I mean, yeah, you want to...
0: Of course.
1: The top ones and the lower ones can both be chapped. We're in a very dry climate.
0: Traditionally
1: here.
0: Dry climate, yes, mm-hmm. typically. Very humid these days, so maybe you're not in as much need of Vipstick as normal, but...
1: No, it's been nice and humid, so I feel moist. That's not what I meant to say there. I mean, your skin, Jesus. Yep, there it is. It's moisturizer for your Bulbasaur.
0: Let's play some more music. Okay?

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0: 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We're tearing into the Oilers, breaking down the Elks, and discussing everything in between.
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1: Mission Control, we're locked in and ready to go. 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Everybody get your hands up. Check it out. Oh, oh, yeah, yeah. Oh, well, anyway, that's the first time that's ever happened to me. I swear. 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

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Let's turn this bad boy on. 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

0: 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We're tearing into the Oilers, breaking down the Elks, and discussing everything in between.
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6: Monday rained. 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
13: Good morning. We have no stalls or collisions to start off the commute. Looks like the roads near Connors and Scona Road near 98th Avenue are moving well this morning. Barricades are still up eastbound Saskatchewan Drive in the left lane for road work. Stay center or right. Gateway to Saskatchewan Drive, stay right as well for road work in the area. Lotto 649 Go Ball Night, your chance to win $38 million or guaranteed $1 million prize. 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

0: right, on a Wednesday morning, what is up, Edmonton? And what is up, rest of the world, whether you're listening online in Europe or you're watching on YouTube in the United States of America?
1: Hi, Rick. Right here on the FM dial.
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1: The big...
0: It's also
1: the macro and the micro.
0: It's all some type of macro or micro.
1: Yeah, another Jays game to and pick Bieber, our way through.
0: What was that? Six walks? First inning? What is this?
1: Should have been a longer weather delay.
0: Boy, did we pick the right day to have Keegan Matheson on. So Keegan's going to join us.
1: Back to 5.5 games back now of a wild card spot.
0: I still can't believe they're lurking around. I mean, there's a bunch of teams between them. I was watching SportsCenter last night. They aren't even on the radar part of the board.
1: Oh, okay.
0: So they got a little bit of work to do.
1: Maybe in the hunt.
0: I think it wasn't in the hunt board.
1: On they the bubble, even in the hunt. Hunt, on the bubble.
0: Yeah,
1: something like that.
0: Who was it Buffalo that was in the hunt? Was that a McDermott thing?
1: Was it
0: McDermott?
1: I think so. Yeah.
0: I think it was McDermott back in the day. Yeah. What's going on, everybody? Thank you very much for being here today. Dustin Nielsen, Lieutenant Eric, the one and only YouTube Trev, with you on the show this morning. Of course, our show today and every day brought to you by fine folks at Weese Johnson.
2: Weese Johnson, Weese Johnson, whoa.
0: Did you tear your furnace down in preparation for yesterday's storm just to be safe? 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

0: except it kind of is. Man, we were so prepped for that storm last night. We had everything in the backyard, like laying, like all the kids' sports apparatus laying down in
1: you
0: the backyard.
1: Tarped your house.
0: I went over to the window well. And Tam's like, we're going to discover this window well. We're going to fix this thing.
1: We're going to discover this.
0: So I guess.
1: You discovered it last storm.
0: Well, so Nate the Builder, Benny's dad, he texted me that your window wells are supposed to have like a drain in them that like take the water somewhere. I don't even know where.
1: Yeah, it doesn't matter.
0: So we located the one drain on the one side of the house, but we were digging around the window well that leaked and we could not find that drain. So I was curious, like, well, do they only put one drain in on one of the window wells? They're supposed to have it in both because we cannot find the drain. And we dug down, I don't know, like 8 inches deep all the way through the thing. Could not find it. So then I said, well, we're going to have to protect this window well in some fashion. So I walked over to the garage and, well, wouldn't you know it? I had like a big old piece of like whiteboard that I had so the kids could shoot pucks, like a big slippery big piece of whiteboard.
1: That was one of your CFL roster.
0: I need to be big to cover the window well. So I took that, I carried that around to the back of the house and we sort of propped it over top of the window well. And then I put some old bags of soil on it to hold it down just to, you know, in case the storm really was knocking around. And it worked perfectly. Now, like, so we were batting down the hatches. Here we go. And then for about 45 minutes, you know, as you saw the clouds rolling, I kept saying to the kids, I was like, here it comes. Here it comes. Like, let's get ready. This is going to be, the Tam's like, maybe we should get them to bed early so they'll sleep through the storm. And it literally poured rain at our house for like 10 minutes. The kids went around outside and ran in it. And then it was sunny again. And I know we've had like this vicious summer of storms, and but I have to say it, I was slightly disappointed. I was ready for like, let's fight this thing. And then nothing.
2: It was pretty gnarly, though. Like, when it was coming down, like, for you?
0: It was like 10 minutes. Oh, it didn't last very long at all at our house.
2: It didn't. That was like the first time I've ever seen wind in the city.
0: Like, Clausen's tweeting, like, secure loose items.
2: Yeah.
0: And I was like, what? And then it was 10 minutes, the kids had a riot, and then it was gone. That was that was the storm we were most warned about.
2: Yeah.
0: All summer.
2: And then
0: it's not even a top five summer storm.
2: No, I agree with you. I saw like my window. I saw my landlord just running outside shirtless trying to grab everything. I was like, what the heck, Alex? It was so funny. He had shorts on, no shirt.
0: Of course.
2: No shoes.
0: Just grabbing items.
2: So that was my view.
0: Rick, you were saying you love sitting in and watching the storms. Like, had you taken up your storm watching?
1: No,
0: spot?
1: I do. Yeah, no, it was great. But Clausen was, he was downplaying it.
0: What?
1: Yeah, I caught him on the 6 o'clock news, and then he had a tweet, and then he's like, because it was a thin line.
0: I watched it on the radio. Right? It was a thin line, like a big, long thin line.
1: The stuff that was coming out of the west was going like northeast, so the major stuff missed us. Then we got like a small 10-minute, like you saw the beginning coming out of the west, and then you could even see the end of it. Later on down the horizon,
0: yeah.
1: That's how small it was.
0: Yeah.
1: It was quick.
0: It was a very thin but fierce storm.
1: But the potential of it throughout the day was the frustrating part.
0: Well, everybody's like, oh, careful, here's this.
1: But it's not like it was a watch to say things could happen.
0: I guess.
1: The conditions, the ingredients.
0: I just don't know if I'm
1: going to
0: be taking watches very seriously anymore.
1: Well, the watch means like there's ingredients on the table to make your meal.
0: Yeah.
1: Like, it's all there. But it has to get made.
0: They haven't mixed it together yet or anything.
1: It's there.
0: Bones texts in and says, Morgan Laidler is a great weather follow and a nasty too. Yeah, I know he's a nasty. And his stuff kept popping up in my Weather For You feed last night. So I was actually following a lot of...
1: He runs that Yeag Weather Dome, does he not?
0: Is that his thing?
1: I think that's him.
0: Oh. Dave the Welder says, you fought the storm. That's why it cowered. 1 point dusty. That was the thing. Like, I set that big board over top of my what do we call it? Water well? Window well. And the storm was like, not even worth trying today.
1: In fact, your kids were playing.
0: Yeah, my kids were outside. Marshall's like, Daddy, get your phone. And he puts on his Crocs and he goes, watch this. And he just like ran down the stairs into like the walkway. And he's standing there. He's like, time me. He was trying to stay out in the rain as long as he could. Trev, did you end up running out into the storm and getting...
2: I'm impressed that the kids did that, Dusty, because I never, not a chance in hell would I have went out.
0: It was coming down pretty hard, but it's rain.
2: Yeah.
0: Marshall did have like one little piece of hail, I think, in his hair briefly.
2: Okay.
0: Melted quickly.
2: Yeah.
0: Yeah.
2: It was kind of eerie, though, the calm before the storm. I was like... I was like, because it was kind of windy, you know?
0: And the thunder in the distance.
2: And then all of a sudden, it was cloudy and just nothing. I'm like, oh, this is why they say the calm before the storm, baby.
0: 780-218-9999 is where you can get in today. We love your text messages, obviously. That's the Paris Jewelers inbox, 780-218-9999. 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Do not pay for 1 year. I mean, unless you're a huge deadbeat, I would think. But for most of you, you're not going to have to pay for a year. 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They're Canadian and they are family owned. The Bomba Guy texts in and says, every storm is destined to loose going up against Clark Kent.
1: There's a lot in that one.
0: Burglar says, what a summer for weather, guys. Off season? What off season? Yeah, what off season indeed.
1: Yeah.
0: We're going to get to that today.
1: I hope so.
0: Doug from STA, who was at the Nasty Bash, texts in and says, good morning, guys. Thanks for putting together the Nasty Bash. Mm. STA Doug. Thanks for being there.
1: Song's coming.
0: STA Doug. Yeah, working on the song right now. I have a feeling I'll be, I think tomorrow on the flight to Ottawa, my plan is to have my headphones in working on a little tunage.
1: Probably at Dirty Dawn didn't get so dirty.
0: Dirty Dawn wasn't dirty at all.
1: Yeah.
0: There's lots of different things that we can lay out for you today. Let's give you the show here. We got your morning announcements coming up. That's going to be fun. At 6:30 today, it's the Weekly Bugle.
1: Oh, boy.
0: As you take a look at the Elks.
1: Should be doing a dinosaur call this week since it's their dino game or something.
0: Yeah, I'm going to call the entire game in the booth with my arms up like this, like a T-Rex. Rawr. Actually, I should try to, you know what? Let's see if I could do this. Give me a line from Jurassic Park that I could low-key slide into the CFL on TSN broadcast Saturday.
1: If there's a female official on the field, you could say clever girl.
0: Clever girl! And he gets the call right. Probably won't go over well.
1: No. There's something.
0: There's got to be something generic enough that I won't get fired.
1: Yeah.
0: But the nasties will know.
2: Hold on to your butts.
0: Oh,
1: yeah, that's the big one.
0: Perfect.
1: But what's like?
0: I'm gonna do that right at kickoff. Hold on to your butts. We're underway. Yeah. Commonwealth.
1: I think it's that's seeing good. How many you can work in at this point.
0: I don't know.
1: There are so many.
0: Oh, it's, Glenn Suter, the phones are working.
1: It's understandable. It's a dinosaur game. Yeah, when Cody Fajardo calls up to Maximic.
0: Yes.
1: Jordan, the phone is working.
0: If we get the old hardline phone shot, that could work too. That could work.
1: I think you see how many you can do. There are so many, and it makes sense because it's a dinosaur game.
0: Well, and if anybody comes to me and says, what were you doing? I would say, listen, you made me call two games in like 18 hours
1: in
0: two different sides of the country. I'm going to use a little bit of pre-prepped play-by-play action.
1: Lapo dresses up like Woody from Toy Story for the Calgary game. Why can't you do Jurassic Park lines, right?
0: Troll says, spare no expense. That's not a bad one.
1: Finds their way into the end zone, and you can say player finds a way.
0: Finds a way. Player finds a way.

0: welcome to Commonwealth, something like that.
1: Instead of welcome to Jurassic Park.
0: Yeah.
1: Hold on to your butts should be an easy one, though. That's one that I could...
2: Now that is one big pile of...
0: Yeah, that'd be good.
2: Spared no expense.
1: Spared no expense. That's probably a good one. I think it'd be nice to work in... Dotson! We got Dotson here! Man. C-suits, nobody cares.
0: Cool. That'd be good.
2: If they had a player.
1: If there was a player named Dotson on prehistoric night or whatever it's going to be called, that would be... that would be pretty good, I think. All right, so keep those coming in. 780-218-9999. Rip City Seb says, they were so worried about if they could, they didn't consider if they should after a failed 3rd-and-1 from the gun.
2: Yeah.
1: Oh, man, that was that would be good. That would be good. Jake Potato Texas says, must go faster from the back of the Jeep scene. Like somebody trying to track down Rankin or Javon Leak or something. That'd be pretty funny as well. Anyway, we got the Weekly Bugle coming up, 6:30. What off season? I think I actually found something that we haven't talked about, like, for most of July.
2: Thank God.
1: I know. Can you believe it at this point? Jonas Schaefer is going to join us. Works for the Baltimore Banner. We are going to continue our NFL previews. Yesterday, we hit the Jags. Today, we will take a look at the Harbaugh-less Ravens. So we'll get into that just after 7 o'clock. Take a look at some of their numbers over at Play Alberta. Play Alberta, title sponsor of everything we do here at EST. 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Keegan Mathison on the Blue Jays. What an interesting night. Springer did have a dinger, but it just feels so empty. Playing it, well, you know, after.
2: Take what you can get at this point.
1: Yeah, okay? That's a good point. Free advice for Damon Bunting. Dare I say, who needs CFL fantasy advice? Oh, this guy does.
2: I don't need it. I'm looking for it, though.
1: You're cruising along.
2: I'm
1: 6-2 in the Kerfloat.
2: You want to know the standings?
1: Nice start to the year.
2: Sacramento 4-4, San Antonio 4-4, Birmingham 4-4, Shreveport 4-4.
1: No! Yeah. I can't believe all three of you guys are tied with that idiot McCord.
2: It's a real barn burner.
1: Anyway, free advice, life advice, whatever type of advice you need. We're going to do that for Damon Bunting. Buying or selling, he's your guy. We're going to do that around 7:45 today. Kind of easy trivia. Three questions too many. That's a good for the Italian Center. My wife went to the Italian Center yesterday and got a coffee. Marshall called me from there.
2: Like a sit down?
1: He was fired up. I don't think they were sitting down, but I could tell they were in it. Sounded busy. They were fresh off of a trip to Wayne's. Marshall got a Dirk Nowitzki rookie yesterday, Cooper Kupp patch card, and a LeBron James card that I tried to take from him when he got home. He goes, no, daddy, this one's mine. I said, you son of a gun.
2: Did they pop in and see Dr. Phone?
1: No, they didn't go to Phone Fix It. And then we'll have the wrap for William Huff. During that's a good today for the Italian Center, we will determine the draft order for next week's movie on-screen death draft. Okay, got locked in yesterday, late in the show, but next Wednesday, 9 to 11 on the Hangout, myself, LTE, Benny, and Reed Wilkins will be drafting on-scene death, on-screen death scenes.
2: Movie and television. Categories? Any word on the draft?
1: I'm glad you brought that up.
2: Okay.
1: Let's get into
2: all that. I'd love to take a bite out of that this week.
1: Do this in the morning announcements here. Let's first of all get to 6 o'clock hour. 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

0: Ewald, they are your partners in power. By the way, Colin Ellerslie, I see your text. 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I saved it for 7:45. Yeah, I saved it. I made a note on my notes. Colin Ellerslie.
1: Rob from the Grove, also, when you and the suits have that pregame, when you're in the
0: room, camera,
1: have a can of Barbasol shaving cream just sitting next to you. 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
0: Tonight I'm going to steal Justin Rankin's DNA. 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So, here are some of the categories that we've, this is just, I mean, I haven't locked this in yet. We got to have a whole discussion with Benny and Reed and stuff. But dear.

0: here are, this is a bunch of the ones that were suggested yesterday as far as different categories for the on-screen death scene draft. The funniest death, the saddest death, the death that led to revenge, a full-blown murder scene. So that'd be multiple deaths. Surprising death, an animal death, Old Yeller, things along Bambi's mother, you know, those types of things. John Wick's dog. A cartoon character's death, Mufasa, things like that. And then there's also this good one, killed by an animal death, which is a fun one, probably a shark attack of some sort. The best way to die, the best accidental death. These are, we don't have to have these all, but these are all things that were suggested. Best accidental death. And I did like this one yesterday. The character who should have died in a movie that didn't die. Or a TV show.
1: No open category. I don't think we need one. Doesn't sound like it. Like,
0: but we can go. Well, this is a 20 rounder.
1: Right.
0: Like,
1: right.
0: But I know there's gonna be other categories that pop up. I mean, we could end up having some open categories.
1: There's so many subcategories. I don't think, really.
0: Like, I guess a few of these could have three categories. If you have any suggestions for categories. I know we're missing a bunch still. I know, like, well, this list was put together briefly in the 8 o'clock hour yesterday. So 780-218-9999. We don't need the on-screen deaths today. We need the categories today. So send those in, 780-218-9999. And let's have some fun with it. Midsummer draft. We got 2 hours. We've been, ever since, like, we've been blowing through these drafts pretty quickly now. They've kind of been controversial-free. With Glue Guy out of it and Tommy not there chirping Quinn. So, I don't know. It's been moving quickly.
1: Especially with film and television. Like, Reed is a film buff, right? Benny's always got Nate the Builder on his side.
0: Nate the Builder is probably a film buff as well.
1: Like, this will be tough.
0: Yeah, so this is going to be a really good one. But I know there's some categories that we probably don't have in there yet. So send them in, 780-218-9999, 780-218-9999. Let's get to your morning announcements. 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The walkable par 58 course has a great family-friendly atmosphere, perfect for all skill levels, but ideal for shorter hitters and those who are just learning the game. Snag a smash burger at Shorty's after the round and check them out on Instagram at Rundle Park SC. The reservation has been made. As you guys have known for a few years now, and Nielsen always pays his debts. And then Nielsen always pays his bets.
1: And you were quick on this one. You're almost excited.
0: Kind of. Until I got home last night and told Tam where I was taking you.
1: I'm telling you.
0: I remember I said yesterday, I said, she can be very angry.
1: Just charge it.
0: No, it's not that. It's so if you.

0: This is yesterday on the show. Eric and I came to terms on the deal. I traded him bathroom duties for the next couple of months and a dinner at Japanese fancy Village. Restaurant. Fancy Japanese Village dinner. And you gave me dusting for the next couple of months. So yesterday, after the show, I was like, let's find a day. And you're like, let's try to do it on a Saturday so we can get into it as well,
1: right?
0: So,
1: like, yeah.
0: And I sat and I was like, a good idea. A couple of buddies at the mall having a great time.
1: Sure.
0: Maybe we'll go to Ed's. Who knows? You never know where the night goes. Anyway, So yesterday I looked up online reservations. And I booked
1: reservations.
0: So I booked us in. I'm in Winnipeg on August 14th, flying home in the morning. I think I mentioned this. I don't think I have to do the Elks game on the 15th, and it's a home game. So go to that game with my family. And then we have reservations at Japanese Village, August 15th, 6:15, chef's table.
1: Riders Tie Cats at 5, which I will be PVRing.
0: Oh, man, I didn't even...
1: That's fine.
0: Okay, well, maybe we can have them turn it on.
1: No. You need the full experience there at Japanese.
0: So we locked it in quickly. So I texted Tam yesterday, and I said, hey, do we have anything booked in on, like, the night of the 15th? I said, I know it's an Elks game in the afternoon, and I'll actually get to come to it with you guys. And then I'm going to take Eric out for dinner. And I didn't tell her where purposely.
1: Okay.
0: Because she's always been on me, like, let's go to Japanese Village.
1: Oh, really?
0: And I'm like, oh, yeah.
1: Oh, really?
0: Oh, yeah. So then I get home last night, and I said, she goes, how did all that work out? I said, oh, it went pretty good. We got a deal done. He picked a fancy meal at Japanese Village, and we're going to have a good time. And then she gives me this stare. She's like, Japanese Village? I said, it's his choice. I'm not choosing to go to Japanese Village. Eric's choosing to go to Japanese Village. Then she drops this tidbit on me, if you can believe it. That's my favorite place ever to go, and we haven't gone in 18 years.
1: Well, so we'll get it this way.
0: What have I done?
1: I'm softening you up for the, like, now you'll take her there, and you'll be like, you'll know what.
0: Yeah, now I'll know.
1: Yeah, yeah.
0: I told her, I said, somebody told me that it's even fun for kids. And she goes, well, maybe you take the family sometime.
1: Kids would love it.
0: This is not my choice. It's Eric's choice. I'm just going as part of the bit.
1: I'm to blame. Turn me into the bus. It's fine.
0: What am I supposed to do in this situation, Trev?
2: Yeah, that's tough. I would just make it up to her. Just make it up to her.
0: Yeah, maybe I...
1: Oh, I think you have two suppers at Japanese Village. Yeah, coming so up, one with myself.
2: Just be like, honey.
0: It's going to have to happen.
2: I'm taking you out. She's going to be like, oh my God, where?
0: Oh, you know what I should do? I should football Mrs. Doubtfire this thing.
2: Yeah.
0: I bring Tam and the kids at one table, and then you're at the other.
1: Please do that.
0: I'm running back and
1: forth. Please do that.
0: I'm running back and forth.
2: That could be good, too.
0: Hey, speaking of going to places... Trev and I, today,
2: yes,
1: yeah,
0: Boston Pizza, Clairview, Lock Shop, Oil Stream, Patio Show, starting to look at you. You see this beautiful sky now?
2: It's looking beautiful. Very nice.
1: Has Tammy been to a Boston Pizza before?
0: Oh, but she's always wanted to go to the Clairview Boston Pizza.
1: Oh, yeah.
0: Which she should, because it's awesome.
1: Riot. 23 degrees.
0: 23 nice. Degrees.
1: Still the high. Very sunny cool skies.
0: Just the wheelhouse for an all-time patio show.
2: Wing Wednesday.
0: Wing Wednesday.
2: Yep.
0: Beautiful. If you come on down, I'll buy you a beer or a beverage of your choice.
2: I was saying that all last week, so I'm happy.
0: We're going to get into it. And I've prepped for the show. I've got 10 questions I have about the Edmonton Oilers.
2: Oh, crap.
0: Yeah.
2: Jeez.
0: And I'm going to say the question, then we're going to answer them.
2: Okay.
0: That's how it's going to work.
2: That's cool.
0: So that's on the oil stream today. We would love for you to come by and join us for lunch. We'll be set up patio, Clairview, Boston Pizza. 23 degrees.
2: Birds
0: the wheelhouse.
2: Yes.
0: Oh, it's going to be so nice. Very excited for that. All right. We've got the weekly bugle coming up. Riders are banged up with the second half of this home and home looming. We've also got a 4-pack of tickets, I believe, we have to give away
1: correct.
0: Today.
1: Yes. No instructions. Just at your leisure. You can give them away. Maddie just said 4 tickets.
0: Yeah. I've got a trivia question.
1: Okay.
0: Yeah. Oh. And then we'll get to off-season, what off-season as well, here in the 6 o'clock hour. We'll preview the Ravens in the 7 o'clock hour, and we'll discuss those lowly Jays in the 7 o'clock hour as well. If you are listening over on 95.7 this morning, thank you for listening to the best FM morning show in the entire city. Please tell your friends. 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
11: East Anthony Henday Street between Baseline Road and White Mud. Crews are wrapping up some overnight paving. Should be done soon. We're collision and stall free this morning and volume is light on the major routes. We do still have the giant sinkhole that has closed a portion of 130th Avenue at 107th Street and detours are in place there. 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
14: 6:37, CAM Nasty on the FM dial. Thank you very much for being here this morning. 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Speaking of advertising on EST, I love this one. Over in the

0: Probably, hey, yeah.
1: That's probably how far games, you have to go back.
0: Yeah, like this is...
1: It's a home game. It's a Saturday. It's a 5 o'clock. It's a long weekend.
0: Weather's fantastic.
1: Weather looks good. Second half of a home and home against a team that you're currently battling with for first place. Ladies and gentlemen, it's the Weekly Bugle. Man, come on. Supposed to use your tongue on this?
0: Yeah. Stick it in.
2: I don't know.
1: You think?
2: Your one earlier was better.
1: I know. How did I get worse in 20 minutes?
2: Yeah, I don't know what happened.
1: I just said that doesn't make any sense. That doesn't make any sense at all. The Weekly Bugle brought to you by the Elks. You're going to want to get your tickets right now at goelks.com. And they're going quickly. Somebody yesterday said that... Like on Ticketmaster, it said over 80% of the tickets were already sold in the lower bowl.
0: Yeah, they keep cracking sections open there. I saw somebody.
1: By the way, Chris Morris, the president of the Double E, will be on the Reed Wilkins show later on this afternoon. And if you're listening on 95.7, like, how can I listen to that? Why isn't that on the radio? Well, I'll tell you this, it should be. But you'll be able to listen to it on iHeart and TuneIn and at EdmontonSportsTalk.com. And Chris Morris will be on there with a announcement of some sort that could please many of you as far as game day viewing experience goes.
0: They're going to Prime.
1: No, not true. 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We are 3 days, 10 hours, 18 minutes, and 27, 26, 25, 24 seconds away from the Double E and the Riders. Riders banged up. Emelis did not practice. AJ Ouellette did not practice. I don't think they're expecting to have AJ Ouellette. Emelis, I guess we'll have to see.
0: I think Zach Fry took some time off practicing as well on the offensive line there. Yeah, Emelis, I don't... Ouellette, obviously, I mean, you saw that knee bend, how it did. And
1: did not look good.
0: But you would think he'd be, like, the fact that he's still out there and Mace said, we'll take it week by week. Like, that, to me, is outstanding if you're a Ryder fan. I mean, but yeah, I mean, that's Qualy Conley. They have some faith in him. He's not an AJ Ouellette.
1: Qualy Conley, he's different than AJ, but...
0: But he doesn't have the... when Ouellette's in there, he's got the blocking. He's got the vibe. He brings a lot to the table outside of just being a pure running back. So I think that's obviously a hit for them. So yeah, I mean, you're getting the Riders at a good time. And last game could have really went either way. One of those games where you're just like madly entertained and then it ends and you're like, oh, could we play five quarters? So I just wonder... I mean, the Riders will obviously want a little bit of revenge, but from the Elks, getting that one on the road, I mean, if you're playing a home and home and you drop, at least you're coming back home, they get the one on the road. They're now coming back home. They're going to be fired up. They want to show the hometown fans, you know, what they're made of. That's the thing. They go and win that game on the road. And I think we had the question yesterday, you know, are they for, yeah, they're for real. But I think doing it at home as well against competition such as this, defending champions, with probably a lot of Rough Rider fans in the house.
1: There'll be a lot of green
0: there.
1: That's
0: a big one too. And that's a big test. So, now that you got to look forward to that. Yeah, from a Rough Riders point of view, you got to be licking your chops a bit from an Elks point of view, looking at the injury report thus far.
1: Seabass 1982 OKU over on the Nasty Chat on YouTube says, hey guys, I'm a Riders fan and I'm a little nervous for this one. And Stub Rock says, never take a team with injuries lightly. That's when they get you. And I would say, I mean, most people around the league, but I think Mark Killam specifically. We'll have this team ready to go.
0: You can't. Yeah. From a fan point of view, you can discuss it, but yeah.
1: That's how it works. Vance Van Vanderven texts in with a guess on what Chris Morris is going to announce today, or react to, or at least discuss in the Reed Wilkins show. They're going to be dropping free boiled goose from the second level to fans in the lower bowl. I'll say... Not entirely correct.
0: Yeah. Riverhawks eat your heart out. Parachute a hot dog.
1: What do you think about this?
0: Parachuting a full.
1: Here's half of an elk. My God. The Elks are dropping elk from the second level. It should be pretty good. I am very much looking forward to very much looking forward to being there. Make sure you swing by the tailgate.

0: It's going to be an absolute riot. It's been a riot even over the last few years when they weren't very good. This is, I would think this is probably going to be the best tailgate that they've ever had.
1: Saturday, 5 o'clock, great weather, riders in town, Elks humming along.
0: You've been known to peruse the tailgate a time or two. What time would you get there to give yourself good enough tailgate experience time?
1: I go a full 2 hours.
0: Yeah, so you want to be there at 3.
1: Yeah, Trev knows. We all know. If you're there, the time actually flies when you're down there. You're talking with so many people. You're visiting so many stalls, eating so many delicious finger foods, and drinking so many delicious drinks. The time does fly down there. So you want to give yourself ample time to at least relax and take it all in.
0: And everybody's so nice. You're walking around. They're like, would you like a burger? Would you like this? Would you like that? Yeah. Would you like a drink? It's a phenomenal time. Make sure you swing by the EST tent. There's the big stage in the corner, and then we're like very close to the stage. So, make sure you swing on by the EST tent when you get down to the tailgate as well. Okay, I do have, four tickets, as instructed by Matthew Iwanek. Give away four tickets to the Elks game this weekend. On the show this morning.
1: We should give out one at a time throughout the show.
0: Congratulations.
1: And you just go with random people.
0: You've won one ticket to sit with three strangers.
1: Yeah. And that'd be something.
0: No, this would be great for a family.
1: Yes.
0: Unless you're family of five, then it's slightly awkward because you have to cut one of your kids and they're not allowed to come.
1: Yeah, or the wife.
0: We got a four pack of tickets. If you want to get tickets on your own, goelks.com. Click on tickets and very affordable ticket. I think I saw Coob yesterday.
1: Yeah.
0: On social media, he got the deal at Co-op, two tickets for $40.
1: Big deal. Yeah.
0: Yeah. He also texted me and asked if he could bring his girlfriend to the tailgate yesterday. And I said, of course you can. And I called him Casanova.
1: Suave and DeBoner.
0: All right. Here's a question. All you have to do is text in and Eric will randomly choose one of you after the show. And you will win a four pack of tickets to be there with the rest of the city at Commonwealth on Saturday afternoon for a big battle. The Elks could really put themselves in a first place West final driver's seat.
1: We're talking playoff spot.
0: Yeah,
1: We were mumbling playoff spot to start the season.
0: I just said they might host a West final.
1: Of course.
0: Think about that. If they beat the Riders this week, they're in a really good spot to take a run at that.
1: Well, that's big time separation. And the Riders, you could say, are a team that might be chasing them. Calgary, I would say, is also a team that's chasing them, but they're on 6 points right now. Like Winnipeg, I would maybe expect to fall off a bit. But yeah, you're putting some serious room between the rest.
0: You know what? If they beat the Riders, I all of a sudden think their biggest test is the Stamps then.
1: Absolutely.
0: Because they got the home and home with Calgary coming up. If Calgary takes both of those, all of a sudden Calgary's right in the battle with them. So, yeah, it's going to be pretty good. Chris S. texts in and says, the best deal from the Elks is $89, two adults, two youth, four pops, five popcorns, and a $25 Mr. Mike's gift certificate. Is that an actual deal? Can you get that? That seems like it's too good to be true. Chris, you got proof of this?
1: Show the receipts.
0: Yeah. That sounds incredible. That sounds amazing. The Mr. Mike's GC must be just a throw-in like from the show, like a bit. Here's the question. Give us the answer. 780-218-9999.
1: Martin still says it'd be brilliant to have four random nasties sitting together.
0: Just,
1: I mean, I.
0: It would be funny, but hilarious. Yeah. Let's give it. I'd like to hook a family up with these. Hopefully,
1: of course.
0: But that is funny. Maybe next time we do it, we'll go four randoms. I think we get four randos who would all sit there. Yeah, that'd be pretty fun actually. Text in the answer to 780-218-9999. How long was Blanchard's game-winning field goal last week? Oh. If you're at all paying attention to this team right now, you should know the answer to this question.
1: If you want to go to the game, you should know this.
0: Yeah.
1: This is the you know what I mean?
0: It's I don't want to send somebody to the game that doesn't know this.
1: Yeah.
0: Exactly.
1: No, you got to have a.
0: Second answer in is incorrect. 780-218-9999. Text in right now. Four tickets to the big game on Saturday. What was the distance? How long was Blanchard's game winning walk-off field goal last week.
1: Paris Jewelers inbox is exploding. It's good to see.
0: You know what?
1: And nobody complaining about the name change.
0: We've never seen text messages come in this quickly for an Elks contest.
1: Gotta love it.
0: Which is awesome.
1: If you could video cap the Paris Jewelers inbox right now and send it away to them.
0: I will. Chris Morris, what do you think about this?
1: Check this out.
0: All right, 780-218-9999. Eric will choose one of you after the game. You will win.
1: Yeah, and it's not how far the ball did travel, right? Because it could have actually, could have added 10 on to the total.
0: So you can get a family to this game for $89. What are we doing here?
1: And the tailgate's free.
0: And the tailgate is definitely free. All right, there you go. That's the Weekly Bugle. I'll give you the call you really want. Make sure you come out this week and watch the Riders take on the Elks. Boom.
1: There we go.
0: Ladies and gentlemen, the Weekly Bugle.
2: Still got it.
0: Thanks, Drew. I'll never lose that one.
2: No.
0: That's one that you don't even have to like do a bunch to get ready for. You know when you do like a Babcock impression, you got to get your lip down. But not this one. This one's just a good time. All right, let's switch gears. We'll go off season. What off season?
3: You don't need a reason to keep people pleasing. Treason. Reason.

0: season.
1: And I got to tell you, I know we're moving into off-season, one off-season for a brief little weather chat here, but the text messages are still flying in for these Elks tickets.
2: I like this Kevin guy shooting his shot. He sends in the yardage, then he just sends in his email.
1: As it,
2: like, just, like, thank you very much.
1: Here you go. I win. You haven't won yet.
2: No.
1: It'll be determined by random draw. Lieutenant Eric will call a winner after the show.
2: Yeah, this is...
1: It just keeps coming. I'm proud of the city right now.
2: I'm going to cry.
1: And if you don't win these tickets today, just go buy some and take your family for $89.
2: Yeah.
1: And be there for what should be a phenomenal, phenomenal game with a great, great crowd. You have no idea how excited I am to call this game. Like last year, I did Labor Day, and it felt like a football city again.
2: Mm-hmm.
1: And it's going to feel like a football city on Saturday, which is great. Off-season, one-off-season.
2: It is a hockey city.
1: 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They're the critical engine component experts, proud to serve Edmonton and the Northern Alberta area for over 50 years. This is the one question I had that we haven't talked about recently, and pretty sure it's still out there. Why is Connor Ingram not signed yet anywhere? What did he have? The second best numbers of all free agent goalies going into free agency?
2: Ottawa forgot.
1: Remember, before free agency even opened, people were like, the Sens are looking at Ingram. Ingram did very well last year. Ingram had better numbers than Freddie Anderson. Why is Ingram not good? Why does Ingram not have a deal? Trev, do you have any inclinations why he might not have a deal?
3: Maybe I'm thinking he's asking too much.
1: But how much can be too much for Connor? Like, what's he asking for? $5 million?
3: Well, that's what we were kind of saying.
1: Gotta adjust your ask when the market starts to change.
3: Yeah, but like we were talking, you know, he was declared the Oilers' number one goalie last year. And he was getting paid significantly less than Tristan Jarry, who was right around like just under $6 million, right? So if he's like, man, I'm playing better than a $5.5 million goaltender, why can't I have that much? You know, so that's the only thing I could probably link it to. But do I think he should get that? No.
1: Is this not starting to feel like it's mid-September, 1 year,
3: yeah,
1: $2 million deal somewhere?
3: What's going to happen, probably.
1: He's better than that.
3: For sure he is.
1: Feel like his agent dropped the bag here or something.
3: Yeah.
1: There's no way some of the goalies that have signed, Connor Ingram shouldn't have signed, unless there's something wrong. But he seemed like he was awesome last year here.
3: Good glue guy.
1: Yeah, like he seemed like a guy you want around your team.
3: Yeah. And he said he was like, I pay a guy to handle all that for me. In a season-ending availability. Yeah.
2: Well,
3: So I don't know. Maybe he doesn't. I don't know.
1: I'll say this. It actually kind of makes me sad. Yeah. It was a great story here. Seemed like you said, like kind of a guy that everybody liked. Put up good numbers behind a team that didn't really play that well defensively. And still can't find a gig. Something doesn't add up.
2: It seemed like he had the world at his fingertips there going into the... It was all... And again, whoever this guy is or team that have been handling his bag there, it's... I don't know. Like, because again, Jarry was the market here, and you could say that the money... Yeah. You're not going to take less than that, but there's other markets where...
1: I don't even remember many weak goals that Ingram allowed last year.
3: No.
1: Right? Like, I remember Skinner letting in weak goals. I remember Jarry letting in a bunch of weak goals. I don't remember any goals around postgame, everybody. Or the next morning on our show, we were sitting there going, man, Ingram was awful last year. Like, so I would have been totally fine if they just brought Ingram back and then still added Levi as, you know, organizational depth. It's just weird that he hasn't gotten anything yet. So
3: could be preference as well. Like, where does he want to go?
1: Yeah, maybe.
3: Like, the teams that are sending him these offers, like, I don't really feel like going to... Like, I think he got the itch. If I'm not mistaken, that was his first appearance, really, in the playoffs, right? So maybe does he want to...
1: I thought he played... Did he play five playoff games,
3: It was minimal. So maybe that's what it is. And all those contenders are kind of probably set in place with their tandems.
1: Yeah, maybe. RCN says the Canes will sign him. Dr. Evil says maybe Ingram wants to play in the Spengler. I'm only reading Dr. Evil text now at Dr. Evil voice. Don't know how I didn't start doing that earlier. All right, here's the other thing. Obviously, it was a big announcement yesterday. Prime helping Sportsnet out by taking some money off their expenses and locking in for a 12-year deal for Wednesday night hockey on Prime. I saw how the playoffs work. Sportsnet gets to pick three series, then Prime gets to pick two, then Sportsnet gets the last little
2: draft.
1: Three.
2: I like that. Okay.
1: Yeah. Somebody tagged me in this morning. And then in the next round, when there's only four series, it'll be Sportsnet gets the first two, Prime gets one, then Sportsnet gets the last pick. Rick, your thoughts on 12 years of Wednesday night hockey on Prime?
2: No, I mean, we'll pay it.
1: Well, they already were. If you wanted Monday night hockey, this
2: year. Yeah, I know. But some people, the Monday night, it's like, you know.
1: Oh, you're watching football on Monday night.
2: Yeah. But this is a little different. Plus the playoff package as well. I mean, that changes a lot of things. So
1: it is going to be kind of weird in Canada. Like, let's say Toronto makes the playoffs, Montreal makes the playoffs, Edmonton makes the playoffs, Ottawa makes the playoffs.
2: Well,
1: so Sportsnet takes the Toronto, Montreal, and Edmonton series. Yeah. If you're an Ottawa Senators fan, you have to have Prime to watch a playoff series.
2: Yeah. Or probably Jets, you'd say.
1: Yeah, Jets would also be.
2: There are tiers here, maybe, where you're looking at.
1: The top three picks would always be a Toronto series, a Montreal series, an Edmonton series. So it could be a situation where a Canadian fan base does have to pay for Prime just to watch a playoff series, which probably doesn't sit well with a lot of people.
2: You know, CFL and DAZN, like, I, as a follower of club soccer for many, many years, I've had to subscribe to multiple streaming platforms, which is just, that's how the world is working and that's how it's going. You better get used to it.
1: If you're going to watch Wednesday Night Hockey at any point over the next decade and a little bit, you're going to have a Prime subscription.
2: Yeah, and I'd probably say even going farther down the line more than Wednesday Night Hockey, and there might be another, like, you know, I just, that's the way the world's going.
1: Yeah.
2: It's not just turning on the television in your cable package and watching everything for what you pay a flat rate.
1: Trev, you're a youngin'.
3: Yes, I am, Dusty.
1: Is this good news for your generation that Prime's locked in for 12 years?
3: Depends who you ask. Like, for me, I don't have Prime, so I'm going to have to figure something out. You know, what's up, bro? What's up, dad? Kind of thing. Get that sorted out, but it's annoying for me because, I don't have, like, traditional cable or anything like that.
1: Yeah.
3: Like, I consume my content only on Sportsnet Plus. And so not only within the last week did they up the prices by $100, they're doing that, and now I'm getting less games out of it. So I'm like, what the heck's going on here? I'm seriously reconsidering, like, you know, for the future, I might just get cable and then Prime. Because Sportsnet Plus, it was already pretty bad last year, what I was able to get.

0: Not to mention the fact that it kicks me out every now and then it's like, you got to enter this stupid code, and then it takes like 5 minutes for me to get this code in, and I've missed goals when that happens. So
1: that sucks.
0: Yeah, I'm not too satisfied with this. It's kind of annoying, especially with Sportsnet's done recently. Like, they're like, oh, saving money, and I don't agree with it. I'm kind of fed up with Sportsnet, to be honest. So, as far as Prime, like, I thought they did okay last year. They need to invest in a better desk, though.
1: It's a little desk.
0: It was the tiniest thing ever. Doing?
1: If you're gonna do this for 12 years, you gotta have a bigger desk.
0: Yeah, that was the most puny desk I've ever seen.
1: Tube sucks. Text in, it says, is Wednesday night Prime in addition to the Monday night Prime game or instead of? Good question, Tube Sox. I should have clarified that earlier. They will no longer have Monday night hockey. They will just have Wednesday night hockey. I know there were some rumors of speculation that a TSN/Crave deal could be in the works for Monday night hockey, but there's nothing announced on that yesterday, so I'm not currently sure where that stands. But Prime has locked up Wednesday night. Dr. Dry says, I love it. I have Prime and I don't pay for Sportsnet. Paint Fume says, this is why illegal streaming is on the rise, boys. Way too many streaming channels to pay for. Vance Van Vandersen says, this is why they invented 1 month free trials and burner emails. This one says, the Prime deal sucks. There's delay and buffering issues while streaming. Cable is king. Jill texts in and says, I can't get over Sportsnet Plus jacking up the prices and then selling games. Thank goodness it went to Prime, where the price for a membership includes a lot on top of it. But I don't know how I'm going to subscribe to Sportsnet Plus again and their terrible product. Spruce Grove Corey says, the desk might be a logistical thing, moving around all the time.
0: Yeah, no excuse.
1: Yeah, but look at the desk that we take on location for CFL and TSN.
0: Yeah.
1: It's much bigger than the one there. Like, that's not a logistical thing. You can move a bigger desk around. Like,
0: crazier things happen.
1: All right. There you go. That's off-season. What off-season? 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
0: What?
1: 1-855-98-HAMMER. 1-855-98-HAMMER. Serious injuries need the hammer. All right, we're going to preview the Baltimore Ravens on the other side of 7 o'clock. The text messages are still coming in for those Elks tickets, man.
2: Keep them coming.
1: And anybody asking about a bus, yes, there will be buses to Calgary for Labor Day again. We'll have details on that in August, is what I've been told. And it should be a riot. We've got Jonas Schaefer on the other side of 7 o'clock. 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Join myself and Lieutenant Eric. That already sounds like a good time, doesn't it? We're going
2: Japanese village
1: to the Barcelo Maya Colonial in Mexico from February 24th to March 3rd. 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That's 780-970-4834. 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And we are promising you, we did this last year. Phenomenal trip. We're running it back. We're expecting it to be absolutely awesome once again. Here's the update.
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12: East Anthony Henday southbound between Baseline Road and White Mud. Crews are wrapping up some overnight paving. And then just outside of Sherwood Park on Highway 21, south of Highway 14, we still have flooding that has traffic single lane alternating north and southbound. And that we are looking good on this morning's commute with no issues on the go. 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With 95.7 Cruise FM traffic, I'm Amber Belzer.
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0: 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Dustin Nielsen, Lieutenant Eric, and YouTube Trev with you on the show today. Keegan Matheson's going to join us to talk some Blue Jays just after 7:30 today. 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What do you need help with? We're going to give that to you around 7:45.
1: Legal advice.
0: Yes. 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
1: No macramala today.
0: No macramala today. He is at some baseball championships or something like that. 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Trev's going to connect with Joni. Is that who you were texting to?
1: Yeah.
0: Oh, okay. I was like, what's going on here? So yesterday we previewed the Jags. It was awesome. It was a lot of fun.
1: Yeah.
0: They're going into a second year with Liam Cohen. And last year was a great bump. Jags went from 4-13 to 13-4. Trying to take it out. He gave a lot of credit to the coach yesterday.
1: He did. Yeah. Right?
0: Mark Long was it's all Liam Cohen. He was very excited about that. And big time changes. It's a different vibe now in Baltimore, where for the first time in forever, not to quote Frozen, but I guess I did. For the first time in forever, they've moved on from Harbaugh. And there's a new coaching staff. They still have an insanely talented quarterback. A new OC. A lot of changes there. So I think it's an exciting time. Maybe it's a nervous time in Baltimore. I don't know.
1: Probably a little bit of both. Probably a little bit of both.
0: Exciting and nervous.
1: Yeah, yeah, yeah.
0: A nervous, exciting feeling.
1: Well, Lamar, it's much like from a Bills point of view myself, you know, new coach, but looking to get over the bump here. You got your two quarterbacks in Allen and Lamar looking to get it done, and I think they're still primed and locked in that you know, place to get it done, but who's to say now with a new coach?
0: Well, let's take a closer look at the Ravens this morning. From the Baltimore Banner, joining us on the phone is Jonas Schaefer. Jonas, we really appreciate the time this morning. How are you doing? How are you with camp underway here? Ready to get back at it or what? Did not hear him.
1: I'll take that as a no.
0: Yeah. Jonas, are you there?
2: I had the mute button.
0: Oh, all good.
2: I had a great one-liner lined up.
0: We'll just reset it. Let me go again.
1: It never happened.
0: All right, to take a closer look at the Ravens from the Baltimore Banner, we've got Jonas Schaefer. Jonas, are you ready to get the season going?
2: Hey, guys. Thanks for having me on. And as a pasty white guy, there's nothing I love more than spending 2 hours under the beaten sun. But no, it is great to have football. Yeah,
0: that's what I'm talking about. That's perfect. That's great. Hey, we were talking about it. Is it, like, what's the feeling right now in Baltimore with this team? Everybody excited? Everybody nervous because you're moving on from Harbaugh? Maybe it was time for that change to happen. But what's the vibe like right now?
2: Yeah, it's weird because I think the focus now has almost gone back to the players because there is a lot of curiosity, uncertainty, excitement around certain guys coming back, certain guys arriving for the first time. That it has almost obfuscated the fact that this is a new era. You know, obviously 18 years is a long time in the NFL, a very long time in the NFL. And I think John Harbaugh, by the end of last year, had definitely worn out his welcome in the owner's box with Steve Bisciotti. Making the tough decision to part ways with him, but a lot of fans were sick of him too. So I think, you know, obviously it wasn't exactly a clean split from the Harbaugh tree when you bring in Jesse Minter, who got his first NFL assistant coaching job in Baltimore before he went out to Michigan and then LA. But it's a fun, you know, interesting coaching staff. Obviously you bring Trey Hendrickson to help pass rush. maybe not even have a BK coming back at full strength, you know, his return from the neck injury. You have Lamar Jackson, resetting things with a, you know, young, very promising offensive coordinator in Nicklin Doyle. So there's not really a whole lot of intrigue in some of these positional battles that, you know, would normally be waged in training camp. I think the star power and the mystery around what could be is pretty intoxicating right now.
1: You mentioned Minter not unfamiliar with Baltimore and the organization, but what's it's been like so far, like first blush from you covering the team, off season, heading into camp right now, and where do you kind of see this team, you know, identity wise taking it with Minter at the helm?
2: Yeah, I think the big task for him is just to fix what have been some of the sore spots for this defense over the past couple of years. Explosive plays were a big issue for them last year. They were a big issue for them a couple of years ago. The pass rush has always been something that, you know, you are relying more so on the defense to get you in a third long so you can, you know, drop a simulated pressure or creeper that gets you home without needing star power. But if Nnamdi Batabike is back to full strength, and that's a potential Pro Bowl level pass rusher, Trey Hendrickson, obviously, probably, you know, starting on the downward slope of his career, it hasn't started already, but he's a guy who I think has, you know, the most fourth quarter sacks in the NFL since, you know, 2021 or something like that. So they really need to get closer. And I think probably just, you know, top down wise, just a bit of a reset message, a bit of a reset in familiarity. I think, like I said, you know, John's message maybe got a little bit stale over the years. I think maybe he tried to reinvent himself one too many times, but with Jesse, I think as a new coach, you can kind of afford to be your organic best self. At least until, you know, your first three game losing streak and everyone kind of come off your head. But I do think that honeymoon period should serve them well in terms of trying to, you know, create the kind of culture and create the kind of team that he has in mind for Baltimore.
0: You had mentioned earlier there's some excitement around the new offensive coordinator as well, Declan Doyle, who's just 30 years old. I believe he'd worked with Ben Johnson, who's known as a bit of an offensive wizard for what he did in Detroit and then now what he is doing in Chicago. How much different does an offense with Lamar Jackson and Derrick Henry look? Like, how much different can it look?
2: It's a good question. We haven't really gotten the chance to ask him that directly. I think the big focus for him will just be on, you know, I guess, professionalizing this passing game. Like, so much of what Lamar Jackson has done, he's a great passer, great on dropbacks, but I think the offense hasn't always been on time. You know, so much of what he did explosively in 2023 when he won the MVP, in 2024 when he probably should have won the MVP, was just great stuff out of structure. You know, be that second play wizard. And Declan Doyle, when he was introduced, talked about wanting things to be more on time, wanting to ease the burden on Lamar into most drop back passing situations. So I don't know whether they're going to go from a team that was, you know, a bit of an outlier in terms of how he used heavy personnel to maybe going more spread, and using more 11 personnel. I don't know if they're going to go from a shotgun pistol heavy team to one that uses more under center looks to kind of set up this wide zone running game that Dwayne Lepper, their very well regarded offensive line coach, was noted for implementing in Atlanta. There's a lot of ways that this offense could go, and maybe that's a good thing for this offense, that you don't really know what to get a beat on, because it could be one thing one game, one thing one quarter, and then boom, you know, they hit you with a changeup in the next quarter, the next game. So these next couple of weeks should be pretty interesting just in terms of figuring out what it is that Declan sees as the MO for the offense.
1: What about the receivers? It's a collection of some youngsters here. Who do you like out of that group kind of taking the next step, ready to pop this season? And do you get a sense, is there an appetite to maybe look around and try to bring in a veteran free agent at this point?
2: There's definitely some frustration in this fan base about the Ravens not having interest in Stephon Diggs, who's, you know, a Marylander.
1: Yeah.
2: Went to University of Maryland, you know, obviously has been training at Newton College Park. But I just don't know if culturally he is the right fit. I don't think there's been a lot of interest there. So the Ravens are going to have to rely on the young guys. And, you know, I'll exclude Rashad Bateman from that category because he's on his third contract at this point. But, you know, Devontae Walker is a speed guy, but only 7 catches over 2 years so far. I'm excited to see what Jacoby Lane and Elijah Serrat can do. They took those guys in the third and fourth round, respectively.

0: NFL draft. I think, you know, Jacoby Wayne, big, you know, kind of sure-handed target guy in the red zone. That was really where the Ravens really struggled last year, one of the worst in the NFL, inside the 20. Elijah Sherrod, you know, a guy who won primarily on the outside last year at Indiana, where I think he led the FBS in touchdowns, but could maybe, you know, project inside as a big slot, kind of give the Ravens some of that blocking that they don't really have among that top three, because they're all kind of, you know, slender, lean guys. So they just need that. I think, you know, they definitely need someone to step up, because I'm not really sure it's fair to expect a totally resurgent career from Mark Andrews after what we've seen from him the past year and a half, 2 years. So it's definitely pretty dicey for some of these receiving options. But again, I think that's why you bring in Declan Doyle, to be a guy who can do more with less than the Ravens have had maybe in recent years.
1: Jonas Shaver with us on the show this morning. Before we let you go, Jonas, just curious, like, the Ravens are a pretty big favorite to win the division. Thoughts on the division and who's going to challenge and maybe who's going to take a step in the right direction?
0: Yeah, I'd probably have the Ravens as the slight favorite, and I think I'd probably have Pittsburgh nipping at their heels. If it was even a top 20 quarterback, as opposed to Aaron Rodgers, who, you know, I should acknowledge, swept the Ravens last year in those two games and had two of the best games of this season, then I would probably say that I would give the Steelers the edge there, because I think they have a more well-rounded, more filled-out team besides that quarterback spot. Again, I don't know what kind of dip or rise you're going to have with Mike McCarthy in there replacing Mike Tomlin, but it's hard for me to put that much faith in Aaron Rodgers being the quarterback of a second straight AFC North winning team. And you know, I would love to believe in Cincinnati, so that we have a pretty interesting three horse race. I just have to really be sold that some parts of that defense just won't be completely trashed. Like, but the linebackers last year were among the worst units in the entire NFL. I don't know what their edge rush situation is going to be, especially after losing to Andre Hendrickson. You know, Boye Mafe is a nice piece, but is he going to be that meal winner for you? I don't know. Is Dexter Lawrence going to be more like he was the past couple of years, or more like Dexter in his prime in New York? Who knows? And, you know, I think we still have questions about the defensive coordinator. You know, he was great at Notre Dame, but that man coverage for Lions hasn't really translated to results so far in the NFL. So I think obviously they are kind of the dark horse in all this, but I think offense, defense, special teams, you put the whole package together, they probably is Baltimore's favorite for me.
1: Excellent, man. We really appreciate the time. Thanks for joining us.
0: Appreciate you guys having me.
1: There you go. That is Jonas Shaver, as he described himself, pasty white guy.
2: Yeah, I think he's got.
1: He's
2: a
1: not ready to stand in the sun for
2: the next
1: little
2: red
1: while.
2: Top.
1: Yeah, that's going to be tough August for him.
2: These are the days.
1: Ravens are interesting. Here's some of the numbers over at Play Alberta. Play Alberta, the title sponsor of Edmonton Sports Talk from 6 in the morning, well, 24-7 essentially, but we're live from 6 to 6 every single day. It's all brought to you by Play Alberta. Right now, the Ravens to win the Super Bowl are, I think, the third best odds at plus 1050. Right there, smack dab in between the Bills at 10-1 and the Seahawks at 11-1. The Ravens are there at plus 1050. Their win total on the year is set at 11.5, and they're minus 116 to win the division. It's funny with the way he broke down that division, because I do have that division sitting here in front of me. Huss and I dove into this. Huss and I are going to be previewing all of the divisions in the on the lock shop as we work our way over the next month. And what I thought was interesting here is that at Play Alberta, the Ravens are minus 116, the Bengals are plus 190, and then the Steelers are plus 525. Yeah. And when we asked him, what about the division? He goes, I think it would be the Steelers that are nipping on the heels of the Ravens. So I don't know. I mean, if you don't like the Ravens to win the division, a little bit of a sprinkle on the Steelers at plus 525 might not be the worst idea in the world.
2: Yeah, perhaps.
1: Something you could be looking at there. All right, so I'm off tomorrow. I'm flying to Ottawa early. Dave Jamieson tomorrow with you. You're going to continue some NFL preview action, maybe?
2: Yeah, I mean, I know somebody in the Paris Jewelers inbox here, Tom Dixon's mustache. When is Carl Dukes going to come on to preview the Falcons?
1: Carl Dukes out of Atlanta.
2: I got a little Dukes, a little Gerard Cherry as well. Mo Egger.
1: We got to get ourselves some Mo Egger at some point.
2: Yeah, I know, but do you have a preference? I mean, would you want one of these guys saved for when you're back?
1: If you could save Mo Egger.
2: I can save Mo Egger.
1: Next week, I'm here all week.
2: Okay.
1: So if you could save Mo Egger for next week.
2: Sure.
1: But... Your call over the next couple of days.
2: We'll see who they can have. If you want somebody in particular, fan of whatever team, I mean, let us know and I'll do my best to kind of...
1: Yeah, like, is there a beat guy?
2: Forward those to the front of the queue here.
1: Stubrock says a healthy Burrow and Chase can make the Bengals a sneaky choice.
2: Oh, yeah,
1: so
2: healthy.
1: This is what we talked about yesterday on Lock Shop, is that the Bengals, I think the people view the Bengals better than they are because they have so many good fantasy options. You know, with how heavily driven NFL fantasy is consumed by people, you sit there and go, well, they've got Joe Burrow, who's a top five quarterback off the board, and Ja'Marr Chase is a top five pick off the board, and T. Higgins is probably the second best fantasy wide receiver in the league as a 1-2 punch goes. Maybe it's George Pickens, but whatever. And then you got Chase Brown, who's like an early second round pick this year. And you go, well, if they've got all those great fantasy studs, they should be a really good team.
2: Yeah.
1: And they've just never been able... to put that together. Maybe it's a year.
2: Well, injuries have played a big part as well, too. And it's...
1: Portions of this hour brought to you by the Hlinka Gretzky Tournament. And they've got an exclusive offer this week only. 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Could be a nice way to get your kids out to both of those events. Once again, the website, hop online, HlinkaGretzkyCup.ca, and then at the top of it, you'll see home, schedule, scores, and teams, stats and standings, and then tickets. You can click on tickets, and that'll take you to everything you need to know about going to the Hlinka Gretzky this year. All right, let's get into your Play Alberta early bird bet of the day. So we
2: fade the Jays,
1: and they win. Then we stay away from the Jays, and they lose, and Bieber has just like an all-time bad start.
2: Yeah, a real good performance for the old shop window, eh? At least if you're approaching the deadline, you want these guys to come in and show. Now everybody knows Shane Bieber. I mean, it's just one of those days.
1: Well, but prior to yesterday, it was like, oh, Bieber pitched well in his last outing. This could be something.
2: I see Jays fans online. They're like, no, this isn't. Just ignore what happened. It's all good.
1: That might have to be the worst showcasing in the history of professional sport deadline day showcase.
2: You're less than a week out. Like, that's, yeah.
1: Trev, you were tweeting about Bieber yesterday.
3: Yeah, I think it was just under, did he reach 40 pitches in the first inning?
1: I'm not sure.
3: I think it was just under.
1: I wasn't watching, and then I was on Twitter, and I saw some people being, what is happening with Bieber right now? So then I tuned in, and I was like, oh man, this is a mess.
3: So tough.
1: But this is a Savage start, isn't it?
2: Yes.
1: Correct.
3: My man's.
1: Little is going to start for Washington. He's got a 6.68 ERA.
3: Yeah, Little looks decent yesterday compared to Bieber. That's not really saying much.
1: That's a different Little. I think this is Littell. I think there's two different guys.
3: Okay, I was going to say.
1: But yeah, I was like, there's no way the guy yesterday is playing again today. This is Littell. And he's got a 6. So do we get on the Jays today?
3: No.
1: You don't think so?
2: You faded them and they won. You ignored them and they lost.
1: I know.
2: So,
1: but so this would be the different
2: you're
1: one.
2: Get
1: this
2: on
1: would
2: them.
1: We get on them.
2: And then what happens? They tie.
3: They need to win. We have to fade.
1: I think we back you, Savage boys.
3: It's throwing heat.
1: Now it's an early game too. It starts at 11:05 our time. So you'd have to get on this right away.
3: Have it on when we're at BP's later.
1: We can't have it on.
3: Yeah.
1: And we can be following our bet.
3: Yes.
1: So let's do it. Let's get on your Savage.
3: Yeah, that can be fun.
1: We're going to get boosted number on your Savage. Jays are minus 118. We'll get that boosted closer up towards even money. And it'll be the Play Alberta early bird bet of the day. I'll send that over to the Play Alberta crew right now. We'll have that up as quickly as we can. It is on 11:05 first pitch. So you will you'll need to move quickly on this one. But hopefully your Savage has his ace stuff, and we can cash this one.
3: Yes.
1: We'll get most of the game when we're at.
3: Yeah.
1: Like, I'll be sitting down at BP's to do Lock Shop with this game starting, which kind of excites me.
3: It is.
1: That's fun. Yeah, it's good. And then, we're going to be at the Clairview Boston Pizza today for Lock Shop and Oil Stream Patio Show. Expected to be a patio show, 23 degrees, sunshine, beautiful day.
2: Yes.
1: Swing on by, I'll buy you a beer on the patio, and we'll have a nice little...
2: Not to be confused with your buddy, Patty O'Show.
1: No, it's different. It's different. I wonder if the Godfather rolls in today.
2: Wonder.
1: It's his neck of the woods.
2: He'll be there waiting for you.
1: It's like his dad's go-to place, too.
2: He's,
1: Yeah.
2: He's Norm.
1: All right, so let's go. Early bird bets. Jays money line. Boom. Sent. That'll be up on the ESC specials page over at Play Alberta. I would think in like the next 5 to 10 minutes. So you'll get a bit of a boost. It's minus 118. We'll get it boosted and then we can hop on that and we can roll on the Jays early this afternoon. All right. Speaking of Jays, we're going to continue this conversation. Keegan Matheson, who's covered, what a long year for Keegan Matheson. Hey, going from euphoria of covering a World Series.
2: And as long as you can get.
1: Yeah.
2: Like in that year. Like
1: and then into this.
2: Yeah.
1: So we'll get into that with Keegan Matheson. He's going to join us coming up just after 7:30. He will be our GS Construction headliner today. Jonas Schaefer, who joined us earlier, was on the Firehouse Subs hotline with 15 Firehouse Sub locations across Edmonton and the greater area, plus the new one at the airport. It's easy to grab a hot and hearty sub close to home. Firehouse Subs, hot, hearty, made to satisfy. I think I board tomorrow at like 8:20 a.m. which is a breakfast window at the airport
2: like it.
1: For Dusty and Firehouse tomorrow, which is pretty exciting. Keegan Matheson on the way. Free advice for Damon Bunting. Norm texts in and says, maybe a combine crew sighting today. Nobody loves a patio like the combine crew.
2: Oh, boy.
1: Oh, here we go. Here we go. On a beautiful afternoon like this?
2: Yes.
1: Oh, if you're listening on 95.7, a couple minutes of commercials, quick traffic update. 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
6: We have a stall on the exit ramp off of eastbound South Henday to go on to southbound Calgary Trail, so stay to the left. We also have flooding along Highway 21, just south of Highway 14. North and southbound are single lane alternating. There's also road work on East Anthony Henday southbound between Baseline Road and White Mud. Lotto 649 Gold Ball Night, your chance to win $38 million or a guaranteed $1 million prize. 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
1: 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So many different ways to consume the show. Thank you very much for joining us. Nielsen Show today and every day brought to you by Weiss Johnson. And we're coming at you from the Popeyes Louisiana Kitchen Studio today. Free advice for Damon Bunting coming up. We're going to go there around 7:45-ish, 7:50 today. What do you need help with? Fantasy football, CFL, fantasy football advice, NFL fantasy draft advice, life advice, relationship advice, anything that you need help with, we can help you. And it's free, which is tough to find in today's world. Trev is going to grab Keegan Matheson. He's going to join us on the show to talk about the Toronto Blue Jays. Been a bit of a tough year for the Blue Jays so far. The trade deadline is on Monday, and we'll see where they
2: Who's in the shop window?
1: We'll see. Yeah, who
2: gets the best return?
1: Well, you're five and a half games out. You're not buying. Are you?
2: No, I'm
1: not a low key buy here.
2: Tongue in cheek, but you're right. I mean, it's just I don't think they find themselves 5.5 back due to who they are. It's due to who the rest kind of aren't right in that race. So. Or race, if you want to call it that. No, they're sellers, but...
1: Well, are they just holders?
2: Well, that was
1: going
2: to be...
1: Like, are you sitting there going, really good last year? Are you going to blow it up because you're 5.5 games out and Vladdy can't hit?
2: Yeah.
1: Plus, Vladdy's hurt now?
2: Yeah.
1: Left last night's game with a hammy issue. So we're going to get into all of that. Keegan Matheson, who does an excellent job covering the Blue Jays. 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Keegan, how are you?
3: Doing well, fellas. I've watched a lot of Blue Jays baseball this year, so I'm starting to perk up when I hear about this GS Construction career page. I might be visiting that later today.
1: They are looking for experienced top men, pipe layers, and operators.
2: He's a top man.
1: And I guess I'd say authors. Right. Throw that on the resume, no big deal.
3: It's such a transferable skill to the real world. I can write about baseball in an air-conditioned environment. Please hire me.
1: Man, let's just start big picture here. You go on the ride of a lifetime with this team last year, and now you're covering them, and we're sitting here before the deadline going, they're going to be set. Like, what has this year been like around this team?
3: It's been such a letdown and so unenergetic. You know, there are interesting ways to have bad years, guys. Like, lose some games 10-9, have some chaos, have some drama, have a mess. This year's just been a lack of everything. You know, it hasn't been engaging. It has not been chaotic, really, in any way. It's been a slow, steady decline, right? There hasn't even been a big 12-game losing streak where everyone gets mad, someone curses me out and throws a chair. It's just been win three games, lose four. Win two, lose three. Slow.

0: I sound like John Schneider when I, you know, he's at the podium and he says, hey, listen, like, that's baseball. This happens sometimes. And people go crazy. I get it. But so much of it is exactly that. It's a lot of baseball players having a bad year at the same time. And I know there's an eagerness to find a guy to blame. You got to fire this guy. It's the hitting coach who screwed everyone up. It's whatever it is. When so much of this, frankly, is just a bunch of the core players having god-awful years at the exact same time for different reasons. And when I say bad luck, I'm not excusing it. I'm just saying that it's all happening at the same time. And the reason I say that, guys, is because look at last offseason. They signed Dylan Cease. Amazing deal. Tyler Rogers, great deal. Kazuma Okamoto, great deal. They found Spencer Miles, which is like winning the lottery in baseball. They nailed the offseason. Like, if you'd told me that back in March when I got to Dunedin, hey, all of these big additions are going to work out, I'd say, okay, here we go, back to the World Series. It's their core. It's the foundation players. Barger has not existed this year. Varsho's down. Springer's down. Vladdy's down. It's all of the core players who you were betting on, Gausman as well. They haven't been who they were last year. And you can handle one or two of those. You can't handle six or seven.
1: So how much do you dismantle this thing before or on Monday?
0: Anything that's not nailed down, really, guys. Anyone on expiring deals. So that brings us to Bieber, Gausman, Springer, Varsho, if you can find somewhere for Scherzer. Maybe even Jeff Hoffman, who has a year remaining after this year. But I don't think that you go too crazy. You know, I've been asked about, will they entertain trading Louis Varland? Well, if you trade Varland, then we're sitting here in December talking about trying to find another Louis Varland, right? You create your own problems if you get a little too antsy with that stuff. But anyone on an expiring deal, I think, would have to be dealt. Open it up, let some young guys play, give the veterans a chance somewhere else. I think it's clear where this season is right now. You got to live in reality. But the Blue Jays still need to be competitive next year in 27, in 28. And because of that, guys, I think that they could even make a long-term buy. You know, they could go out and find a starting pitcher or a center fielder, which will be two big needs going into next year, and treat this trade deadline as kind of early access to the offseason because they've got money. They have financial muscle that they can flex, and not a lot of teams do. Maybe they can add and have something that excites people beyond this season. It's just not going to matter much right now. They look like classic sellers right now.
2: And in terms of coaching, like, Schneider's, I mean, job security is locked up there pretty tight, because I know you talk to Jays fans kind of on the street and friends and family, you know, and some of them, it's a pretty polarizing opinion on the guy, even dating back to last year.
0: Yeah, I'm stupid enough to open my Twitter mentions sometimes, fellas. And let me tell you, I always tell Schneider, you know what? You should go on the internet more. It would be really good for you.
2: Yeah.
0: But it's right now, guys, what I use for this is just comparing it to past cases. Like, coming out of 2024, the job security was fine then. So now that you have a World Series run attached to your name, I think it's still fine.
2: Yeah.
0: Like, I don't see the Blue Jays making a managerial change. And frankly, I don't believe they should. I know that's, again, not a popular opinion, but I'm around the team a lot. I am in his office a lot. And I'm annoying him with 50 questions a day a lot. No one has to talk to media more than baseball managers. I pray for all of them. But I don't think that there's a problem at the top here. And maybe you see changes likelier to some of the coaching staff. Like, the Blue Jays do have the worst offense in baseball, and that has to end somewhere. But at the very top, I think we've seen consistency over the years with Shapiro down through Atkins and now on to Schneider. If there wasn't a big reactionary change made after 2024, now that there's a World Series run in the equation, I don't see it now logically happening.
1: What's the path to get Vladdy back to Vladdy levels?
0: My God. If anyone has any suggestions, send them to One Blue Jays Way, and you will be paid more than you've ever made in your life. Whoever figures this out will be a hero. Now, my big question, guys, and I asked John Schneider this last week in Boston, is Vladdy trying to get back to the exact hitter he was before, or is he trying to do something new? And Schneider said he's trying to get back to the old way. And is that right or wrong? I'm not sure. But there are so many moving pieces in Vladdy's swing. There always have been, but he's timed up all

0: plenty of those moving pieces perfectly. The swing I'll compare it to, guys, just because people can picture it, is Aaron Judge. There's not a lot of moving pieces in Aaron Judge's swing. Complete opposite. He just drops his foot, flicks his arms through the zone. There's not a lot going on there. With Vladdy, there's so much more going on, which leaves openings for it to go wrong. This is what it looks like when it goes wrong for a season. I cannot believe he has 6 homers, no home runs here at the Dome. That blows my mind. But I think he needs an offseason more than anyone has ever needed an offseason. I think he comes back motivated. But I want to see Vladdy come back as someone who's trying to hit home runs. Okay, you have enough players on this team who can hit singles. This team right now is stuck trying to hit 4 singles in a row to score a run. That does not excite me, and I don't think that's good baseball. They need Vladdy to come back as a hitter who is trying to hit 40 home runs. And that would be a mental change for him, because that's not how he approaches the game right now. Take big swings. I think of when George Springer, guys, you can picture this. When George Springer takes a big hack and he misses and he ends up on one knee and his helmet falls off. I want to see Vladdy do that. I don't care if you miss. Sell out, take a big swing, because when you do connect, you win the baseball game. You don't just get another single.
1: Keegan, before we let you go, I'm just curious. I don't know if we've ever asked you this, but when you combine like press box facilities and history of the state, what's your favorite spot to be at on the road?
0: Well, the Yankees have the best food, fellas, so that's a pretty easy one to get up there. The Yankees have the best food, and I'm a trop purist, okay? It's not a bit. I am a trop purist. You feel like you're in someone's carpeted basement, you know? You're comfortable. You feel like there's a fridge of Labatt Blue Light somewhere in the corner, a great place. But I do have to be a Yankee Stadium guy. Top of the line, excellent food. Famous chicken fingers.
1: Yes. Oh, that's my big thing. I'm a huge chicken tendies guy. Yeah. This is good to know. You're going to have to send me some next time you're there.
0: There we go.
1: Yeah, that'd be great. All right, Keegan, we appreciate it, man. Thanks a lot.
0: You got it, guys. Take care.
1: There you go. Man, how good. This is that. I got to put this on my tendies bucket list. Yankee Stadium media tendies.
2: Come for the tendies, stay for the baseball.
1: I wonder if they're the same tendies that would get served like in the stadium.
2: Oh, yeah.
1: Or is
2: it
1: like a specific different menu?
2: Tiered tendies.
1: For media tendies. Yeah. Well, that's exciting, isn't it?
2: What sauce they have for a...
1: They won't have Honey Dill in New York.
2: No.
1: It's a hard city, right? Like, what's what would be the go-to sauce in New York? Some sort of barbecue?
2: Some sort of hard sauce.
1: Yeah, like a harder sauce. Hard sauce. Yeah, Honey Dill's so fluffy and beautiful, yeah? I think that would be like different.
2: Marinara.
1: There. Yeah, something like that. A pizza sauce that they want to throw on their New York slices, that type of thing. There you go. That was Keegan Matheson. He's our GS Construction headliner today.
2: He's the top man.
1: And he joins us on the Firehouse Subs hotline. If you've not even seen a Firehouse Sub yet, you got to go on all of our social medias, because we did a video at the meeting of all the subs that we had. And wait till you see these bad boys in person.
2: I think we went around the horn quite well, too. Like, it was kind of a mix of the
1: I was
2: menu.
1: A little worried about it.
2: I know. We
1: with the execution of the video in general.
2: All the same. Like, hey,
1: No, Benny nailed it. It was good. Yeah, and we had... I mean, there was a couple double-ups.
2: The menu a good. Yeah, yeah.
1: 2 double-ups. So I think we had 8 different subs.
2: Yeah.
1: If you've not yet tried Firehouse Subs, man, you are missing out. 15 Firehouse Sub locations across Edmonton, the greater area. 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All right, let's get into free advice. It's time to help some people. What do you need help with? 780-218-9999. 780-218-9999.
2: Colin Ellerslie.
1: Yeah, we'll get to Colin Ellerslie. He sent one in the 6 o'clock hour. 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And if you want to buy a home with the help of a very good man, or sell a home with the help of a very good man, Damon Bunting is your guy. All right, 780-218-9999. And we did say we get to Colin Ellerslie. I have to dig through all these tickets. People trying to get Elks tickets. We gave those away today. That might have been our most texted in contest ever. Yeah. People are excited about the about the game on Saturday. All right, here we go. This is Colin Ellerslie. Guys, I need some advice. I was browsing the old Facebook and stumbled upon a post about temporary dog park fencing being stolen in Sherwood Park. In the comments, there were photos of the alleged truck and trailer that stole the fencing. Well, on my jog last night, this exact truck and trailer drove by, and I'm 99% positive I know which house in the neighborhood it's at. Do I let the authorities know this information or don't get involved? The truck is squatting at a known crack house.
2: Oh.
1: So it parked,
2: how do you know it's a crack house, Cole?
1: First of all, I'd say don't ever do drugs. Second of all, I mean, you do an anonymous, anonymously get involved in this, right?
2: You're not going to, yeah.
1: Like, I don't think you go and say, I will testify, but an anonymous tip to say this truck and trailer was located here. I don't know why you wouldn't do that.
2: Nicole just doesn't want to be a narc, I guess. Maybe he feels it's going to damage his street cred. Or if he needs to get back in that particular house another time, maybe he won't be allowed in.
1: Yeah, it might depend on your relationship to said crack house.
2: Yeah, I mean, I guess of that, but...
1: Yeah.
2: Yeah, I mean...
1: It'd also be a point where they'd never expect it was you. Right, there's that, too.
2: He's the mole inside.
1: Yeah, I try to stay away from this.
2: No, I think it's one of those things, though. You're helping somebody out with that dog fence, and you're banking, good mojo, right? You help some, now somebody will help you out or something. Or it's kind of how life works.
1: What I would say is, I do want the update of what you decide.
2: Oh yeah,
1: yeah. I definitely want to know how this thing ends. Trev, would you put in an anonymous call, or would you just let this dog fence thief continue to live his life?
3: I would leave definitely an anonymous message.
1: You would, hey?
3: Oh, yeah, for sure. Well,
1: Hi, this is Zach.
3: Yeah.
4: Hello, this is Zach.
3: Well, it's like, why are you uploading, that in the first place, right? To get help. So if you have any information that can... help the case, absolutely, you send in an anonymous tip. That's what I would do.
2: I guess we kind of have
3: Trev does.
2: Outed Cole, though. Like, it's not anonymous anymore.
1: Yeah, well, but he could have said, I want to remain anonymous.
3: Yeah.
1: Well, I don't think anybody in the crack house is listening.
2: Maybe their big 95.7 crews. I mean,
3: maybe they know.
1: I guess there's the outside shot.
2: DVD says, truck and trailer from crack house guy here. It wasn't me. We have outed him in a way, but...
1: I would say this, if I was going around stealing dog fencing and I had a truck and a trailer, I would park it in front of somebody else's house. Mm. And why would you not park it in front of the known crack house in the neighborhood?
2: I think you're giving them a little more credit than they deserve.
1: You think so? Well, I don't know.
2: I don't think they're that bright to hatch a scheme like that.
1: I would try as much as I can to disguise things, I guess.
3: Like, do a cool voice, though.
1: For the anonymous call?
3: Yeah.
1: What voice would you do?
3: I don't know. Like, I do, like, when you see on...
1: Misa, see the trailer!
3: Yeah, something like that.
1: Misa, the trailer, yeah. Ricky Cheese texts in to the Paris Jewelers inbox and says, someone from the crack house listening to the radio this morning.
5: Oh, no!
2: Great drop.
1: Well done, Ricky Cheese. That puts you in the mix here for possibly a text of the day.
3: Yeah, that's good.
1: Yeah, that's not bad. All right. 7-8 Nature Boy says, why wouldn't you report it? Do your civic duty. Paul says, they're on crack. They're not going to know who ratted. Yeah, that's a fair point. The Big G says, this is why we have Crime Stoppers.
2: Sandman says, blackmail them.
1: Blackmail the crack house? Over dog fencing?
2: Yeah.
1: God. Roll in there and say, I want 20%.
2: Parlay this.
1: 20% of the profit.
2: For sure.
1: Mike texts in and says, you know who sucks? Thieves. If he's 99% sure it's them, yes, you absolutely call the cops. Screw them thieves.
2: Yeah.
1: That's what he's saying. Does anybody else need any advice? Or are we just going to sit here and talk about dog fence cracked in people? Here's a text. I'll get to this text. You got some fantasy?
2: I got lots of fantasy.
1: I would love to help you.
2: Yeah, sure.
1: Jordan from Sask. First time he's ever texted in. Jordan from Sask. Thank you very much for the text, man. Tell your friends. Off to Vancouver with the family in a few weeks. Rent a car after landing or manage the trip on public transit and walking. Staying in North Van and want to get up to Whistler and Nanaimo at some point. I mean, if you have plans to get to Whistler and Nanaimo, you're probably going to want to rent a car. The convenience of having your own car.
2: Yeah, but driving there and parking and all that stuff is a bit of a pain, eh? Isn't it?
1: Like up to Whistler and Nanaimo?
2: Well, up to there, you could get a bus ride.
1: You know? I mean, it really depends on. I thought if you were staying downtown Vancouver and you just wanted to walk around downtown Vancouver, you could definitely walk it.
2: Yeah, that's fine. But getting up
1: to staying in North Van, if you want to get all the way over, I mean, it's going to be a little bit of a hassle. I would say if you can comfortably financially handle it, rent the vehicle. But if it's like, you know, we could, but then I would go to the public transit.
2: Just rent it for those trips.
1: The Whistler and Nanaimo thing, yeah.
2: Rent it for the trips.
1: You could do that.
2: Best of both worlds here. I don't think you could pay me to rent a car and drive around Vancouver. You know what I'm saying? Shouldn't be driving in that city, I don't think.
1: I don't know if I've ever driven in... Vancouver.
2: There's no appetite there at all.
1: But yeah. Nature Boy says, I need some advice. I've got some dog fencing I need to move, but I'm too high on crack and don't have the energy to do it. What should I do?
2: Well.
3: People are so creative.
1: Oh, they're funny, that's aren't so they, good. Trev?
3: Yeah, that's...
1: Yeah,
3: that's,
1: listeners are funny. Oh, man. Timber Woodsman says, I'm flying to Nova Scotia tonight. I have 3 rounds booked in the Maritimes, and last night I went to the range, and my 7-iron and 5-iron faces are cracked. What do I do?
2: Oh,
1: that sucks.
2: Flying tonight?
1: I mean, what I would probably do, you're not going to be able to, I mean, what are you going to do? You're going to have running around today on the day of a trip? I don't want to do that. I think you just go to these 3 courses and ask to use... A seven iron or five iron. I don't even have a 7-iron.
3: No?
1: No, my 7-iron last year, like in the middle of the fairway, I hit the ball and about 4 inches up the shaft, it just snapped. Probably because of my muscles.
3: I was just going to say, you're so powerful.
1: Yeah, that has to be it.
3: Yeah.
1: So now I just have to adjust my 6 and 8 iron for any 7-iron range. Ah. My 8-iron is my go-to club anyway, but 7 was my number 2 club.
3: Oh, 7's the best.
1: And now it's been out of my bag for over a year now. Mark the Door guy says, Dusty, do the anonymous messages, Dick Venerette.
4: Okay. I saw that truck that you were looking at. It's in front of a crack house. I swear I've never been there.
2: But he never gets to it. Reminds me of that time. It's just this long rambling. What was I calling about again? I can't remember.
4: It was me and Rob Stauber back in the summer of 95.
1: Dave in Section T says, transport in Vancouver is awesome. I stayed in Horseshoe Bay and got around easily during Grey Cup. Uber or rent for the day trip to Whistler. Get a rental in Nanaimo and walk onto the ferry.
2: Oh, there you go.
1: Brett near Lacombe says, help! I went to the local crack house the other day and they offered me some dog fencing, but I don't have a dog. Anyways, what kind of dog do I get? You know what? We drove by a vehicle the other day that had a big old St. Bernard head hanging out the window. And I just, man, that'd be cute. Like, I'd like a St. Bernard. I don't want a dog, but if I wanted
2: that
1: a dog.
2: Wooden alcohol thing like they do in the Alps, you know, the ones that rescue you. And the
1: one of those
2: little mini keg.
1: All right. What about you, buddy?
2: Okay. Davis Alexander in Ottawa or Vernon Adams Jr. in Hamilton?
1: Davis Alexander.
2: Tariq McAllister off the waiver wire or James Butler banged up?
1: Oh, James Butler banged up. Yeah, McAllister is not doing that again ever.
2: I know, but Butler's banged up, he didn't do anything.
1: I know, but McAllister gets like 2 offensive touches a week. They just both happened to be house calls last week.
2: I know, but...
1: Now, as I said on the broadcast, again? I told Marshall to drop McAllister a couple weeks ago. And I get home from the... He's looking at me.
2: Jeez.
1: Oh, yeah, he was... And he's struggling. to see if a fantasy team

0: he was struggling mightily. And I think I suggested he drop Tyreek McAllister and pick up Eric Brooks. And Brooks is steady. But McAllister had that big game. Marshall was pissed.
1: Dejan Brissett in Hamilton or Damian Elford in Hamilton?
0: Oh, I'd go Brissett. He's been quiet recently, though.
1: I know. But I'm waiting for Alfred to pop.
0: I think they're still working Alfred.
1: I know they're working him, but he's not too unfamiliar.
0: I'll say this. Alfred's touchdown dependent. Brissett can get
1: TJ Luther off the waiver wire.
0: Luther's on your waiver wire? Oh, your four-man league is a farce.
1: It's fun. There's always stuff to do. It's great. It's
0: I was trying to talk.
1: I wouldn't have this type of advice if it wasn't for a four-man league here.
0: Where is it here? I was trying to trade for TJ Luther in the Kerfloat yesterday.
1: And?
0: I don't know. I wonder if... Trevor Harris. You know, it's not the quarterback. Trevor Harris, who's in the Kerfloat with us. I said, what do you want for this guy? And I don't think he got back to me. Let me see.
1: I can't go with James Butler. James Butler qualified.
0: Oh, he traded Luther yesterday. Damn it. But, yeah, you can go for Butler. Or Kwali Conley? How banged up is Butler? What are we talking about here?
1: I was reading reports. He's like banged
0: limited
1: up.
0: Limited offense, too. With
1: I know. That's the problem.
0: We got a rookie quarterback. And Kate Salter in the start.
1: Will be, yeah, he's questionable for the game.
0: I might start Conley ahead of him then.
1: I think so, eh?
0: Yeah.
1: But no McAllister.
2: The running back.
0: Hi, I'm Tyreek McAllister.
2: The running back.
1: All right.
0: 780-218-9999. So, man. So that's your running back spot? It's not like a flex spot? Like you have to have...
1: Running back. So I'm going to be running with...
0: Give me this roster.
1: Davis Alexander.
0: Week. Yeah.
1: My three receivers. Austin Mack, KSB, and, well, one of Elford or Brissett. Or I could go Alexander Hollins.
0: One of Alfred or Brissett. Oh, no, not Hollins.
1: Okay, third wide receiver.
0: You also could pick up TJ Luther.
1: Yes. So out of Alfred, Brissett, Hollins, or Luther?
0: Might be Luther.
1: Yeah, okay. And then running back, Kwali Conley,
0: I guess.
1: Tyson Philpott, Canadian. Riders defense, special teams, and Sean White kicking in Winnipeg.
0: Sorry, Sean White kicking in Winnipeg.
1: Yeah.
0: And who's the special teams?
1: Riders. Toronto's on a bye.
0: I think it sounds pretty good. I was going to try to trade for a receiver. I wanted Luther. I thought it would be cheap, but he's gone now. This guy has Tim White available. I wouldn't mind picking up Tim White in a deal. Tim White's okay. Did it get Kolaris back? I think that would help the Tim White value for sure. Paper cut. Let's see you got here. God, I love seeing CFL fantasy advice. This is so great. I need to pick up another running back. Who should I drop? This is all I have available to pick up. All right, here we go. Who's available? Adebaboye, Isaiah Smith, Kwali Conley. I pick up Conley. He's gonna start here, yeah, I think,
1: Smith's
0: for a couple weeks.
1: Bye.
0: Yeah. So no, I'd go Conley there. All right, we've got a fun 8 o'clock hour locked and loaded for you here. Kind of easy trivia. We've hit 8 in a row. Who wants to play today? Let's make it 9 in a row. Text Trev right now, 780-218-9999, 780-218-9999. If you would like to play, text Trev right now. Don't stare at me like that, you creeper. I look over to point to him and he's like, staring me down. What a weirdo. You're a very weirdo. Very much a weirdo, Trev. all right, if you want to play, text Trev, 780-218-9999. Kind of easy trivia. Three questions too many. That's a good for the Italian Center. We will determine the draft order for the upcoming on-screen death scene draft, plus the wrap for William Hoff still to come as well. 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
3: The Toronto Blue Jays will look to win the rubber match of their series when they take on the Nationals in Washington today. 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
14: We have a stall South Henday eastbound on the exit to go southbound Calgary Trail, so stay left. Flooding is affecting you north and southbound along Highway 21, south of Highway 14, with lanes alternating, and volume is starting to build through the construction zone eastbound White Mud just after 53rd Avenue. 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

0: much for joining us here on a midsummer Wednesday morning. Dustin Nielsen, Lieutenant Eric, and YouTube Trev with you on the show today. You can text us anytime. 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
0: 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Third hour of the show looks a little bit like this. Kind of easy trivia coming up. Three questions too many on the way. That's so good. For the Italian Center, we're going to dive into the draft order for Death Scene Draft, which is going to be happening next Wednesday with myself, LTE, Benny, and Reed, presided by the commissioner, Quinn Phillips.
3: Yes.
0: And Matthew Iwanek, dabbling his fingers in it at the beginning and the end.
3: Pulling strings.
0: Yes. Yeah. So we'll get into the draft order for the on-screen death draft next week. And some more suggestions rolling in for different categories that we could have as well. So we'll get into those too. 8 o'clock hours brought to you by GD Liquidators, Auctions, and Appraisals. 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Also, if you like shopping online or doing auctions online, don't miss their monthly online auctions at www.gdliquidators.com. They're Canadian-owned and operated, so make them your first call, 780-447-2787, or pop by and snoop around the store, 14510 124th Ave. A little bit more fantasy advice coming in here. I'll do it. Dave in Section T says, my quarterbacks are Rourke and Kelly. I picked up Tommy Stevens. Do I play Stevens at quarterback or Bell as a flex? And Tommy Stevens touchdown?
3: I'd go Stevens.
0: You think so?
3: Yeah. Bell's
0: been a bust.
3: Yeah.
0: I mean, as far as CFL fantasy bust go, Greg Bell's been a bust.
3: Yeah. Rourke and Kelly, though, I mean, Kelly's on the bye.
0: I might still start Bell. Tommy Stevens is only going to get you anything if he gets a touchdown.
3: Right.
0: Mind you, he gets touchdowns.
3: Yes. They come in bushels.
0: Are you expecting this Elks Riders game to be as high scoring as the last one?
3: Both defenses were so good.
0: How do they score
3: and
0: so many points?
3: They both allowed so many yards and points. And you'd like, you know, at least one of them you'd expect to clean things up.
0: If you're expecting a similar game script to last week, then I'd start Tommy Stevens and just be like, there's going to be points scored. He's going to have a couple goal line opportunities.
3: Yeah.
0: All right, kind of easy trivia. We've hit 8 in a row. It's brought to you by Mr. Mike's. Mr. Mike's gift card is up for grabs. The streak, looking to keep it alive. It's a young streak, but it's a good streak. Remember your best summer? Well, this one's about to top it. Welcome to Camp Mike's, Mr. Mike's, Mess Hall, Waffle Fry Nachos, Campfire Mojitos, and stories to get better every round. Camp Mike's. Come make it a summer to remember. Mr. Mike's, eat locally, enjoy casually. Trev, who's playing today, buddy?
4: We've got Iron Man Kev.
0: Iron Man Kev is going to play today. Now, is he called Iron Man because he loves the movies Iron Man, or he competes in Iron Man competitions?
3: Or he's actually composed of, like, he's...
0: Or he's partially made of iron.
3: Well, mostly made of, like, 97% iron.
0: I didn't think that was an option, but that's what Kev? Iron Man Kev?
3: Iron deficiency?
0: All right, Iron Man Kev. Where's the handle come from?
5: Yeah, but I was an iron worker for 18 years, and it was just as the Iron Man movie started getting going, so
0: okay.
5: That's where it came from.
0: Worked in iron. We never even thought about that.
5: Train operator, Kev.
0: All right, wow. Here we go. Trev's going to start the ticker after reading the first question. Good luck, man. Did the Blue Jays win last night?
5: Negative.
0: The Washington Nationals moved from which Canadian city?
5: The Montreal.
0: What position does Lamar Jackson play?
5: He is the quarterback.
0: Who has more Super Bowls, Patrick Mahomes or Lamar Jackson?
5: Patrick Mahomes.
0: What trophy do you win if you win the Canadian Football League?
5: You bring it up.
0: He got it. He got it. No! No! God. Damn it, Shake! Stop it!
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0: 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Thank you very much if you're listening on 95.7 Cruise FM. Tell your friends about the show, and if they like sports talk and entertainment and hilarious little bits and good handles on texters, then they're going to love this show.
3: Sounds like a great time, that Iron Man.
0: It does, doesn't it?
3: Well,
0: a burglar texts and says, Iron Man, Kev, more like sports not, huh, Kev? He said that he worked, like he was an iron worker for a long time, and then the Iron Man movies came out, and he's just, that's his thing. I like that. Iron Man Kev. That's 9 in a row, boys. We're rolling towards double digits for you guys tomorrow on the show. All right, let's get into 3 questions too many. If you have a question, you can. We have 3, but I don't mind. If we got time, we can go. It's the summer. We can go bonus 4th question if we need to.
3: Nothing but time.
0: 780-218-9999. Oh, here's another fantasy question. We might as well do this too. Fellas, CFL Fantasy, I have Rankin and Tice as my running backs. Last week, Rankin struggled against Sask. This week, the Alouettes play the Red Blacks. It was a tough decision, but I benched Rankin and dressed Tice. Will this decision bite me in the butt? Tice has been a dog the last little while.
3: Oh, he has. Yeah.
0: I mean, it sounds crazy. I'll say this. I do think you're insane, but I can see why you're going with Tice.
3: Absolutely. This would be the matchup.
0: Yeah.
3: This would be the one matchup where you'd say, okay, yeah, this is the one I'm going with.
0: Against Ottawa.
3: Yeah.
0: Yeah.
3: Come on.
0: I'd still start ranking, but I like your balls. I like your balls.
3: Clip it.
0: Going with Tice there. That's really nice. All right, do we have a liner for 3 questions too many today?
3: Yeah, 3 questions too many brought to you by the great staff at Park Mazda and dealer principal Mitch Lewicki, where his employees call him Mazda Mitch, Park Mazda dealer for life.
0: It's a great, instead of like Iron Man Kev. Deep.
3: Yeah.
0: Oh, careful. Old it's Mazda Mitch. Mazda Mitch is here. Mitch
3: coming down the, coming down the street. ParkMazda.ca is where you can find them or check them out at the park. Tell me Isti sent you.
0: All right, question number 1. This is a fun one. If the Elks could trade for one player in the league to put them over the top, who is it? And they only have one loss, a very good team. I think you have to base this on, like, team need.
3: Yeah, I'm not looking at, like, a sexy answer. I think all the sexy positions I'm kind of fine with right
0: sexy,
3: now.
0: Sexy, take care of.
3: You know what I'm saying? And in terms of, like, a, as you were saying earlier, kind of going from a fantasy point of view and all that, I mean, I'd say their weaponry is pretty good. So maybe I'd look at, like, it's not an exciting answer, but like beefing up the O-line or adding to the defensive line or maybe bringing in a linebacker.
0: Yeah, like can we say Mathieu Betts?
3: Sure.
0: Something like that?
3: Something like that. I know you're looking for some sort of, I mean, in football, you know, even receiver or something like that, but yeah, Betts is a fine one. Some sort of middle linebacker.
0: Well, they've been dealing with injuries. Nick Anderson is close, though.
3: Close.
0: Nick Anderson's close.
3: Based on where I'm in question right now today, and given the lightness there, I would maybe say something like that. But
0: You know what? I think, and I don't want to slight anybody here, but I would say trade for another Canadian receiver.
3: Really?
0: Yeah. As an option in that O'Leary Orange spot.
3: Julian Grant.
0: They have O'Leary Julian Orange, Grant. They've got O'Leary Orange. Like they've been fine. But go out and get a Keandre Smith from the tie. I know they're not going to move Keandre Smith. I'm trying to think if there's...
3: No, this is all fantasies.
0: Would there be a Canadian... Oh, actually, You know who would be interesting? Just in the ways you can use him. Katoy out of BC. Monster of a man.
3: Yeah.
0: Canadian receiver, but you could kind of use him as a hybrid tight end. I haven't done many Lions games. He was hurt for part of the year already, too. I don't know. That would be the only, like, I think they're very strong all over. I don't know. It's a tough question.
3: It's a trick question because they're...
0: Like, without just going on and saying, yeah, we'll trade for the best player in the league, and that's
3: it. Well, there's nothing to put them over the top. They are at the top.
0: Vincenzo over on YouTube says Philpott, one of the Philpott boys.
3: Okay.
0: Sure. Yeah, I guess. I mean, one of the Philpott guys would be great.
3: Yeah, they should give Kettle a shot. That's another... In terms of
0: I might eventually get his way.
3: I don't mind that.
0: That could eventually happen. Question number two. Guys, who would you say is the top receiver in the NFL heading into the new season? That's a short list of what, like three guys? Four guys? Maybe it's only two guys, depending on who you're talking to. There's Puka Nacua. There's Jamar Chase. JSN.
3: JSN,
0: Smith and Jigba, and
3: Justin Jefferson.
0: I still think I have time for somebody who still wants to put Justin Jefferson in that conversation. JJ McCarthy was awful last year for Justin Jefferson.
3: AJ Brown in New England.
0: I wouldn't go that far. Amon-Ra St. Brown. I would.
3: Yeah.
0: I'd put St. Brown in that conversation, but if I so you can choose only one.
3: Yeah. Okay. Choose only one.
0: I'd still go. I'd go Jamar Chase.
3: How you go? Scary Terry McLaurin is your.
0: I do love McCoy. And I like a bounce back season for McCoy. Yeah, I'm a scary Terry guy.
3: Again. You are.
0: I would say Jamar Chase. If I was starting a team today and they said, you start this team at receiver, and that's nothing against Puka Nacua, but I think Matthew Stafford makes Puka Nacua special.
3: Mm-hmm.
0: If you had to start a franchise today and said you can't take a running back, you can't take a quarterback, you can't take anything but a wide receiver, I would start that franchise with Jamar Chase.
3: Khalil Shakir.
0: Or DJ Moore. DJ Moore.
3: Keon Coleman. I mean, boy, I'm flush.
0: It'd be interesting to see how DJ Moore fits in Buffalo. They've been needing a guy, right? They've been looking for a guy.
3: Good running game and good tight ends. To hell with the rest.
0: Matt Hyman over in the chat says, Dusty, do you sleep in that hat? No, I don't sleep in a hat, man. I just wear this longtime Sixers hat that I've had.
3: You don't have a nightcap?
0: Not yet, but that's a good idea. I'm going to get Sixers PJs. I'm going to start wearing pajamas to bed.
3: Pajamas.
0: And
3: it'll go good with your LeBron comforter on the bed.
0: I wish. I wish Tam was cooler and would let, like, in our bed, have a straight up
3: a full
0: LeBron comforter.
3: Kid bedroom.
0: Yeah.
3: Yeah.
0: Yes.
3: The pillowcases, even the curtains, maybe.
0: And on the door, the basketball hoop that's a laundry basket. Right? And then it comes. Yeah.
3: Yeah.
0: Instead, we have to have like this adult bedroom, and it kind of sucks.
3: LeBron faces on your pillows would be big.
0: That'd be great. I'm totally in on that.
3: In there.
0: She's probably driving Marshall basketball right now. What do you think about that? Can we upgrade our room? Maybe I'll make the deal here. We'll get a king bed. Because she really wants a king bed.
3: Oh, for the king.
0: Yeah. Well, I'll tell her. We'll get a king bed, but it has to be covered in king comforters and sheets and pillowcases.
3: That's a good deal. That's a good deal.
0: I wonder if she would do that. I wonder if she wants a king bed badly enough that she would, like, for, let's say, 6 months. Or only during basketball season. Which is from the beginning of the year until he wins a title with the Sixers. Our sheets and stuff would be
3: nonpartisan linens during the summer, but during the basketball season, it's full on.
0: Yeah. Are we a basketball family or not?
3: No. You can have your king, but it.
0: question number three. Guys, I saw Lewis Hamilton opened up a sports card store in Germany. If you guys could open up one retail place, what would it be for each of you? Trev, if you were an owner of a store. That you like would you're mingling around. You're there most days. You're running it. What's your store, Rick? What's your store?
3: I know what yours is. You've been dabbling with it for a long time, and it's your Dustin Nielsen Sleep Emporium. Now you're not selling anything. You're selling a good rest, I guess.
0: It's also once you
3: can't put a price on
0: get that established, there's not a lot of overhead on that. Right. Like if I'm running it myself, I'm just sitting there and letting people nap and they're paying me. So yeah, I guess I would probably come back around to the nap emporium. I can't believe that hasn't been stolen yet and put at West Edmonton Mall.
3: Well, they have the cat cafes already. You think somebody would have the floating. Have you gone for a float in that floating place yet where you float in the water?
0: Where's this at?
3: This is somewhere off White. I got a gift certificate for my wife.
0: It's like I'm one of the things in the Tom Cruise movie.
3: Yeah, you're floating like in the water. Yeah.
0: That's at the mall?
3: No, it's somewhere off White.
0: Oh, it's off White.
3: But if you'd like, I could watch you have a water massage before Japanese Village.
0: I haven't had a water massage lately because what do you call it when you don't like being stuck in small places?
4: Claustrophobia?
0: Yeah. As I've got older, I've developed a small dose of claustrophobia.
3: I have a touch of the claustrophobia.
0: Yeah. Trev, what would be your retail store that you would like own and manage?
4: Okay. I'm a simple man. It would be a simple store. And it would entail everything that who I am. So there would be rocks in there. I love rocks. There would be rock climbing wall. There would be fishing rods because I love to fish. There would be discs for disc golf.
0: This store sounds pretty lame.
4: What? No, that'd be amazing. And did I say baths? It's multi-purpose. People would love it. Big Maple, he says, YTT's BSE, YouTube Trev's best store ever.
0: Oh, best store ever is a really fun thing.
3: Yeah.
4: So anything that I like, that's what I would have in the store. You want to fish? That's where you would go. Go to YTT's BSE. Bathtub, rocks, anything.
0: Bathtubs. Yeah. Chocolate milk.
4: Chocolate milk,
0: There's just a big thing of chocolate milk in the corner.
4: It's multi-purpose.
0: The real plot twist, though, is it's at the top of the longest escalator ever, and you can never get
4: to it. No escalators. Hacky sacks, of course.
0: Hacky sacks, that's a good one. Those are made by, I like the idea of grandma working behind a pane of glass so you can see her in there.
3: Someone thought you were describing Cabela's.
0: And people can like, for a quarter, pay for her to get some water or something.
4: Yeah, yes.
0: Tasers, and watches.
4: Watches, of course.
0: What did you say? It sounds like a Cabela's.
3: Saskatchewan.
4: No, this is better than Cabela's.
3: Yeah, Canadian Tire.
0: Yeah, Rams Guy Rob says YTT store is just a Canadian Tire. Yeah.
4: No.
0: It's just a smaller version of it.
4: Canadian Tire doesn't have hacky sacks, rocks, rock climbing wall, or discs.
0: And they don't have a rock climbing wall.
3: I think they have discs.
0: They might have discs.
4: No, I've never seen them.
0: You don't think Canadian Tire sells a Frisbee?
4: A Frisbee, maybe. Disc, no.
0: Still, it's a Trev, I hate to break it to you.
4: No, it's not.
0: It's the same thing, man.
4: No, it's not.
0: It's very close to the same thing.
4: It is. But it's a disc and then a Frisbee. Completely different. You throw a Frisbee maybe to the end of the road there. I throw a disc 300 feet, 400 feet.
0: Waddy in Cloverdale says, Trev, Bath, and Beyond.
4: Oh, Trev, Bath, and Beyond. That's great. And I would also have a donair shop. Thank you, Rusty Shackleford. There would be a donair shop in there.
0: What was the thing we used to do back at 1260? It was like Renee's Variety Store or whatever. And we just did a bunch of stuff from the show and put it into Renee's place or something like that. I remember doing it.
3: It was like a general store.
0: It was like Renee's general store with just a bunch of stuff from the show. Rusty Shackleford says the littlest donair book could be sold at the Sleep Emporium.
3: Hey,
0: I still
3: never got that thing off the ground.
0: Well, I just got to find out how you get something published. I could definitely write. I need an illustrator, mind you. You could AI stuff now.
3: Keegan,
0: watch this. I'm gonna AI and I'll send it to you, Trev. Let me see here. I'm gonna say, how would I describe my littlest donair? I need a cartoon image of the character, the littlest donair. The littlest donair that has arms and legs and eyes on the donair, and he's happy and little.
3: Don't forget sweet sauce.
0: With a bit of sweet sauce leaking out of the top.
3: Oh, the top. Okay.
0: All right. Let's see if we'll see what AI can come up for the littlest donair. I wonder if that's how people do it now. Do people still illustrate books?
3: No.
0: Or they just let AI come up with all their
3: nobody
0: graphics?
3: Nobody has any jobs anymore. AI does everything. It's the best.
0: Yeah.
3: Yeah.
0: Oh, I can already tell. I know it's like still fading in here, but this guy looks like a beauty.
3: Yeah.
0: This guy looks like a beauty.
3: What do you call him? What's his name?
0: I don't know. What would the littlest donaire be called?
3: Donald the Donaire.
0: Oh. Oh, I love this guy. I don't want you to see it yet.
3: No, no,
0: we'll put it up when we come back.
3: I don't want to see it.
0: I'll email it to you, Trev.
4: Okay.
0: The littlest donaire. I buy this book. I buy this book right now.
4: Is it cute?
0: He's very cute.
4: Does it look like me?
0: There's tomatoes in there, though, and onions.
3: That's kind of I don't like them. Don't like them.
0: But, I mean, I can't make the list on there just around on there. I'd like it.
3: Take it off.
0: All right. Coming up next, we're going to determine the draft. We have a full-blown summer show on the go here now.
3: We're getting the categories, though?
0: Yeah, we got some good categories coming in. Even Trev came up with a very good category. And we'll show you what the Littlest Donaire book cover would look like.
3: Oh, boy.
0: So we'll get into that as well. 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
19: Eastbound 87th Avenue at 182nd Street. We have a stall being picked up by a tow truck. It's busy West Valley Line due to LRT construction right along 87th Avenue headed towards 170th Street. And East Anthony Henday southbound between Baseline and White Mud. Paving crews are still causing delays in both directions. FanDuel is now live in Thrillberta. 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With 95.7 Cruise FM traffic, I'm Amber Belzer.
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0: 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Jason from the Clairview BPs is texting me, said we can make this for you today. But he did say without the tomatoes and onions, it's the Smash Burger Pizza.
1: Oh.
0: Secret sauce, seasoned ground beef, bacon, pizza mozzarella, cheddar. And then he said he'd make it without tomatoes and onions, and then I said also no mushrooms or pickles, but outside of all that veggies and stuff, that looks delicious.
1: Sounds a treat.
0: I'm gonna have a Trevor. You want to have that with me today?
2: I would certainly love that.
0: There's a good buzz building for a patio show
2: good,
0: today.
2: Man, that sounds so good.
0: Clairview Boston Pizza. What do we say? 23 degrees mm-hmm. And sunshine.
1: Yeah,
0: swing on by for lunch today. Clairview Boston Pizza. Join us on the patio. Buy you a beverage, and we'll have a good time. We'll have a good time. All right, it's time to get into that's a good for the Italian Center. My wife was at the Italian Center yesterday getting a coffee, and I'm sure she probably got Marshall some sort of treat from the Italian Center as well.
1: Cream horn, perhaps.
0: Perhaps
1: what cream are those, horn. Those slices of the layered cake, the, you know, the those.
0: I went in yesterday, so, you know, the other day, I guess a bit of a confession here. I went to pick up the firehouse on my way in for the staff meeting on Monday, and I got there about 5 minutes too early to pick up the firehouse subs, and I was like, well, what am I going to do? Wayne's was closed. Mm-hmm. I would have gone into Wayne's as well. And I was like, well, I'll just pop into Italian Center and see what's up.
1: See what's up.
0: You know what I get in there? Chocolate dip donut.
1: Ah.
0: I swear to God, it's the best chocolate dip donut in the city. Like, it's insane. Oh, yeah. The chocolate is just like oozing around the edges of it. It's the best. So I got in. I ordered like one chocolate dip donut, please. And then I ate it while I was walking back over to Firehouse.
1: Perfect.
0: It was perfect.
2: Perfect timing?
0: Yeah, perfect timing. Nice. And then I walked in Firehouse, everything was ready. I was like, this is the best.
1: Nice.
0: Hey, before we do this, let's show Littlest Donair. Can you bring up Littlest Donair? Just throw it right over the middle of that thing there. All right, so we were talking about how I've always wanted to do a Littlest Donair children's book. Mm. And I was just like, I wonder if AI would just create like a Littlest Donair cartoon character.
1: AI could write the book for you.
0: Like, I don't want to do that. Really I want my own say on it. I want my own say.
1: You can put your name on it, but...
0: You
1: used AI to create it, therefore you...
0: I'm creative enough to write a children's book, but I'm not an artist. So this is what I need help with, and here's a look at it. If you're listening on the radio, it's not going to help you. Or if you're listening on TuneIn iHeart, I suggest popping over to YouTube, even archive later on. How cute is this little guy?
2: Yeah, that's adorable.
0: That's exactly what I was kind of imagining the Littlest Donair to look like.
2: He's blushing.
0: He's just like this happy little Donair. He's got nice red kicks on. The sweet sauce is just sort of, it looks almost like his hair a little bit.
1: You like the chunked meat? It's more chunked than shaved.
0: Yeah, it's more chunked than shaved, but I'm not going to get too carried away with it. But that's what I want the Littlest Donair to be. Now imagine this little guy going around the city, helping other various foods that are struggling. You know, right now in Edmonton, I can write a book on Littlest Donair Saves Downtown Edmonton.
2: Yeah.
0: Then we could sell it.
2: Yeah,
0: and put the money towards helping downtown Edmonton.
2: If I saw him coming towards me, I definitely would probably smile. I'd give him a hug.
1: So. I'd eat him.
0: No,
1: you'd eat him.
0: No, he's a character. You can't eat him.
1: Take a big bite out of him.
2: No.
0: Chris says Dusty, but he's got onions into me. Yeah, but this is the everyman's Donair. This is not my Donair. If it was my Donair, there would be no onions and there would be no lettuce and there'd be nothing in there.
1: No cheese.
0: The
1: I didn't see cheese. There's a slice of cheese in there. Yeah, cheese.
0: I think he looks perfect.
1: A little bit of cheese would be nice.
0: He's just so cute. I'll put that on a shirt.
2: Looks like he's wearing some Jordans.
0: Can you imagine parents reading this book to their children?
2: Yeah.
0: Now I might actually have to write the book.
1: I don't think the parents need to read it. They could just get AI to like...
0: What's that, Trev?
2: You might be onto something, Dusty.
0: The Littlest Donair.
2: Yeah.
0: It could be a whole series.
1: That.
0: And nowadays with AI, you can animate like a series.
1: Yeah, that's what I'm saying. It's
0: No, but I want to write it. Fun ideas.
1: You just put your name on it. And you get AI to do it. Therefore, you're creating it.
0: I already see a plot twist by like the sixth book where he turns bad. And then it reveals he's from a different universe.
2: Just a rotten.
1: He calls him boss.
2: What's up, boss?
0: Hey, boss.
1: Hey, boss man.
2: He's just in the streets too long.
0: All right, so there you go. That's your first ever glimpse of The Littlest Donair. All right, we've got movie and TV on-screen death draft coming up. Here's a couple of suggestions that rolled in as far as categories go. There's a bunch that we recapped at the beginning of the show. There's been some good ones that have been added since. We could do a funniest death. We could do the saddest death. We could do the death that led to revenge. A full-blown murder scene. I got a bunch of deaths at the same time. The most surprising death, an

0: most satisfying. Most
1: satisfying.
0: Like the one that you're sitting there going.
1: You're like, oh.
0: What was just, your example?
1: Ramsay Bolton on Game of Thrones.
0: When his dogs eat him.
1: Yes, and you're just like, God, thank God.
0: It's about
1: just
0: time.
1: Just about damn time. That was extremely satisfying.
0: I think satisfying death has to be in there.
1: Yeah, there's a lot on Game of Thrones you could just say for satisfying.
0: All right, so we are going to spin the wheel to determine the draft order. It's myself, it's Eric, it's Benny, and it's Reed Wilkins. Reed saying yesterday he's hoping to get relegated.
2: Ian says, better get Reed involved. He wasn't happy last night.
1: Yeah.
0: Last night?
1: Yeah.
0: What do you mean last night?
2: Well, during his program, I would assume, right? Or
0: This is very open and clear.
1: Well, just on the way in, he was like, you guys already have the advantage because you already know the...
0: What do you mean the advantage?
2: I don't know.
1: Well, yeah, just because you guys were already talking about... what am I drawing the line?
0: Categories?
1: Categories, yes.
0: Yeah, but none of these are locked in yet, and we sit down with Reed and Benny to lock them all in.
1: I know.
0: Everybody knows the draft list at the exact same time.
1: I know.
2: He's posturing. That's what this is.
1: He thinks my beefs are bad.
0: And the draft order, this is as clear as it gets. We do it randomly on this spinning wheel thing. Now, I will say, from here, I can't see which side. Is it the right side? That is
1: right here.
0: Okay, so the middle of the right side.
1: So now it'd be on Dusty.
0: Okay, well, I'll bring it over to the live screen here. And this is going to be, that's a good today. We're going to determine the draft order. Is there a certain pick that you want?
2: No.
0: It's such a deep thing.
2: Yeah, I don't think it matters.
0: I don't even know what the path to victory is here. No. This is going to be a tough one.
1: I wish I was in this one.
0: You do?
1: Yeah.
0: Oh, look at this.
1: I think this is the best one you guys have ever done.
0: I think it has potential to be really good.
1: Yeah.
0: And I think we could probably go more than 20 rounds on this.
1: Oh, for sure.
0: All right. Well, let's spin the wheel. This is for first, right? Yes, this is
1: what we do.
0: This is for first.
1: Okay. Boys, ready?
0: Okay, here we go. First overall, first choice of picks.
1: Yes.
0: Or seat. You can choose pick or seat. So this is for first option. I guess is what we'll say. Spin
1: that wheel.
0: Here we go.
1: It's spinning.
0: All right, it's spinning. We're looking for whoever's on the right side.
1: Oh, Benny strikes again.
2: Make the builder.
0: Oh, Benny. How's Benny? What is this?
1: Strikes again. Congrats, Benny.
0: Did he have first pick last time too?
1: For sure, one of the last two.
0: First pick. This is ridiculous.
1: Okay. Are you guys ready?
0: I'm pissed.
2: Spin
0: the wheel. Whatever. Okay, if Benny gets first pick.
1: I think that's it.
0: Or he has his choice.
2: Or choice of seat.
1: Oh, LT. Oh,
0: I was so close on Dusty.
2: Wow.
0: All right, LTE, you will have second choice of seat or draft pick selection.
1: Congrats.
0: Reed's going to be pissed if he's last here.
2: You'll be pissed if you're last.
1: Both of you.
2: Doesn't matter. Oh, man,
0: I'll tell you right now, if it's out there for me, I want swing. Anyway, you might take swing in 4 or 5, or you might take 2. Who knows? All right, spin that wheel.
1: It's spinning. Oh, Reed gets it. Third overall for Reed. So
2: wheel
1: Dusty,
2: is just
1: you select last.
0: Stupid wheel. All right, so Reed will have third choice of where he wants, and I will have the leftovers. All right, so what does Benny do? What does Benny or Nate the Builder do with the first overall
1: and
0: pick?
1: Or Nate the Builder?
0: What do you think they do? What do you think is the first? Is it Old Yeller?
1: I mean, it has to be.
0: For your generation, maybe not.
1: No.
0: Did you know about Old Yeller and how sad that was?
1: No.
0: Old Yeller was like the saddest thing in my whole childhood.
1: Old Yeller.
0: It's a dog. They have to kill the family dog. Spoiler alert.
1: I think I read this book in grade school.
0: And it's very sad.
1: It's got to be Iron Man, I think.
0: To get rid of Thanos.
1: And he kills himself in the act.
0: That's what you would take first overall?
1: Well, it's the biggest movie of all time. One of the most iconic characters. I mean.
0: All right, if you were Benny and had the first overall pick, what would you take? 780-218-9999. Spruce Grove Corey says, Hans Gruber death. First overall. Yeah, I don't think that's going to
1: be. I know he's a big Happy Gilmore guy. I hope he doesn't.
0: Oh, did this? He goes Chubbs Peterson off the bat?
1: No, you can say that one.
0: At number one?
1: Yeah, no, you can say that one.
0: Rick, are you going to go swing or are you going to take the second pick?
2: Well, I'm not telling you. But I think this is all.
0: It doesn't matter. I have no control over this.
2: I know. This is going to be tough to go from personal preference, like most drafts.
0: Yeah.
2: But to how do you think the audience will vote? That's the question.
0: Like somebody because today texted.
2: There's movies that nobody's, I'd be like, oh yeah, this, that, and the other. And everybody's like, what the hell is that? And so you do have to kind of keep it on the mainstream in a sense.
1: The Rock and Sam.

0: Well, and the
1: when they jump off the roof and the other guys?
0: That could be most surprising.
2: That could be most surprising because, yeah, if we do a surprising death. So anyway, we're going to have to chat about this with the boys, and we'll lock in the categories, and we'll fill it in with the, I guess the commission will have a category as well.
3: Oh, yeah.
2: She'll toss that in there as well. Big cool guy texts in and says the saddest would be one Old Yeller, two my girl, Thomas J. That was really sad. Totally forgot about Thomas J and my girl. Went back to get her ring. Got stung to death by bees. it's a funny thing now.
3: Well, but,
2: man, that sucked as a kid. All right, 780-218-9999. Oh, Bob Loblaw and Lloyd Goose in Top Gun.
1: Oh, that's a good one too, man.
2: This thing just goes and goes and goes. Probably going to be our largest draft of all time, I think. How many rounds is too many rounds, Rick?
3: I don't know. It's a 2-hour program, correct?
2: I know. And I think we finished pretty quickly a couple of times. Mm-hmm. I think this has to at least be 20 rounds, if not like 22 or 23 rounds.
3: Let's get those categories locked in.
2: Maybe 24 rounds. Well, we'll talk about the categories.
3: We're going to need to prep. We're going to have full scouting staff on this one.
2: It is nice that we'll be doing it the Wednesday after a long weekend. Mm-hmm. I'm planning on spending a lot of my Monday diving into on-screen
3: That's what
2: desk.
3: I'm saying, yeah.
2: You're right, though, about personal preference. Because somebody texted in today and they said, what about Donnie and the Big Lebowski? And for me, Donnie's death in the Big Lebowski is like probably like a top 10 death for me. But does it move the needle? Can I wait and get it later? You know, what category do you put it in? Surprising death, probably.
3: It's just a lot of people voting haven't seen select shows or movies. So you got to kind of figure.
2: So maybe Trev's onto something saying that Iron Man snapping his fingers to save the world and the biggest movie of all time. Is the biggest movie.
3: Never seen it.
2: You never saw Endgame? No. What?
3: But to the point that we're trying to make here is some people don't. You know, now, understanding that, I haven't seen it, but as you said, so I would probably look to that, even though I don't know it. So there are some deaths that you may not be familiar with that you might just say, hey, I got to pick this because it's going to carry some weight. Do you know what I'm saying?
2: Yeah.
3: As opposed to going somewhere where you like it.
2: Even beyond movies into TV shows. Because TV shows are even more
3: We've been
2: person
3: talking
2: to person.
3: Heavily a lot of movies.
2: Yeah.
3: We've been leaving TV shows
2: TV up. Show deaths.
3: There's a lot.
2: Who was the famous character in...
3: I'm not giving anything away.
2: Flanders? Maude Flanders? Remember Flanders? Mr. Burns was killed? And then wasn't, I guess.
3: Susan Ross poisoning herself from her own wedding envelopes?
2: Oh, that's a good one, too, in Seinfeld.
3: Like,
2: Trev, what else? You look like you grabbed the mic. What other ones did you
0: do? Just Zach in the nasty chat. Spoiler alert on Iron Man. Wow.
3: Yeah, no.
0: I think he just started watching the Marvel movies.
2: Did he really?
0: Oh, no.
2: How are you just watching? You grew up in the Marvel universe, if you're Zach at that age.
3: You going Arlington Road?
2: Paul, as far as surprising deaths go, Paul texts in and goes, Jeff Bridges in Arlington Road? That's a good one. Ned Stark?
0: That's surprising. Ben?
2: Fergie's prostate says, my sister took me to Old Yeller in 1957. And I cried my ass off, but it grew back.
0: Uncle Ben?
2: Uncle Ben in Spider-Man. Frank Gallagher from Shameless. That's a guy texting in for the first time. Obviously, there's some Bambis.
3: Dan and Roseanne. Comes in from Ian.
2: Yeah, I mean, we're going to miss so many good ones.
3: Oh, yeah.
2: I don't know. I don't know how you win or lose this thing. I'm just happy to be a part of it. This is going to be a very, very fun, draft. We're going to be doing it next Wednesday, 9:00, on-screen death draft. Make sure you make plans to join us next Wednesday.
3: The loser dies. You get relegated, and in the spirit of the draft,
2: there's so much pressure on it. Baptized Big Uke says Aunt May in the recent Spider-Man, especially for death quote. Yeah, because she drops the like responsibility thing right before it. A Oh, do we got breaking news on Celebrini?
3: Sure do. I was waiting to learned on the show today in the wrap?
2: Yeah, let's get to it. It's the wrap for William Huff. If you want your place to be as good as ours, WilliamHuff.com. They make us look way better than we are. WilliamHuff.com. The best in the biz since 1952. Okay, what's the breaking news?
3: Friedman, 5x18.8 for Macklin Celebrini, now the NHL's highest paid player in terms of AAV. So that is the
2: 5x18.8.
3: Yeah.
2: So I wonder if that one came together easily. Now, Celebrini did say he would be okay leaving some off the table.
4: I don't know what happened there with that. Is that leaving something on the table?
2: I think in 3 years he could be slightly underpaid.
4: Yeah.
2: If that's possible.
4: Maybe a few. You know,
2: like if they. But as Eric just said, highest paid player in the league.
4: Yeah.
2: So technically, it didn't really leave much off the table.
4: No, I was expecting like maybe 16 million, a million more than Bedard.
2: So he comes in a little bit more than Carlson.
4: Yeah. 800,000.
2: All right. So Macklin Celebrini, 5 years.
4: Interesting.
2: $18.8 million. That's a big one. What else did we learn on the show today?
3: Well, I learned that DeMar DeRozan hasn't signed yet, according to reports from Jasmine in the Nasty Chat earlier on. And Trev, you didn't have that in your sports update this morning because it actually hasn't happened. So the Wizards have interest in DeMar DeRozan, but hasn't signed.
2: I'm back to the Sharks thing. Are we going to sit here now and say that the Sharks are dead because they paid him that much? Because that's what we're saying about the Ducks. I know Celebrini's better than Carlson, but Carlson's also got potential to be a top 10 guy. Celebrini's already a top 10 guy. But like, are we sitting here now going, well, the Sharks are never going to win a cup because they're screwed because one guy makes over 18
3: million bucks? Aren't the Ducks more handcuffed, though, financially than the Sharks?
2: Sharks have a little bit more breathing room.
3: Off the top of my head, yeah.
2: It's a lot of money. Wouldn't that be the argument there? What a new world we're living in on NHL salaries, eh? Trev, what'd you learn today, buddy? We learned what the littlest donaire looked like.
4: Yeah. That'll be my answer. Kind of drawing a blank.
2: Burglar says, I love that the outlandish Kaprizov is so quickly no longer the highest paid. Take that, Cap. All right, sound of the day today. Somebody texted in and said, am I the only one that finds this song really sexy? And I said, no, you're not.

0: It's not that hard when Springer Stinger is going yard.
1: Springer Stinger, the dinger from Springer.
2: Springer home run yesterday, had the dinger, but did not matter because the Blue Jays blew it. Celebrity comes in $3.6 million above Bedard on the same term. Is he $3.6 million better than Connor Bedard, or does the Bedard deal all of a sudden look pretty good?
3: I think right now you could say, yeah, he for sure is the better player, but I think that Bedard will be as close to Macklin Celebrini in a few seasons.
2: I think the Celebrini deal, and while I would rather have Celebrini than Bedard, I do think the Celebrini deal and the Carlson deal make the Bedard deal look pretty good.
3: Yeah, honestly.
2: Yeah. Still think the Hawks are a joke.
3: Oh, yeah.
2: But
3: they're not doing it right.
2: That deal does look a little bit better. Let's get to your text of the day today. Text of the day. We'll go into the mix for text of the year. And let's go back. There was a... Oh, you know what else we learned today? People want Elks tickets.
4: Library Pat just texted it in. We've gone pillar to post here with that giveaway.
2: We've had people getting into the Elks ticket contest all day long. Eric's going to grab someone after the show randomly and give you a call. Ricky Cheese is going to win the text of the day today. Ricky Cheese, earlier in the show, we learned during confessions that Colin Ellerslie saw a truck that had stole some dog fences parked outside a crack house. And then we were talking about the crack house on the radio. And then Ricky Cheese texted in and said, someone from the crack house is up listening to the radio.
5: Oh, no!
2: That's what you get for stealing dog fences in Sherwood Park. And Drysdale's contract. I mean, McDavid's contract's a freak thing anyway. That's Connor McDavid just... Thank God for Connor McDavid. Thank God for Connor McDavid, for Stan Bowman and Jeff Jackson. Like, I'm not sure those guys deserved the favor that Connor McDavid did them, and I'm not sure they've actually spent the money well anyway. But Connor McDavid should be making $20 million a year. Instead, he's making 12 and a half. And Leon's deal, I'll say, is good, tidy work. But the McDavid one is just, the greatest gift. It's the greatest contract gift in the history of the National Hockey League. Like, it just is. And all these contracts just continue to go up and up and up. And it'd be interesting to see what McDavid does after the 2 years are up. Right? Do you sit there and give another hometown discount to keep trying it here? Or do you say it's time to cash, and by then the max contract's like $22 million bucks?
3: Plenty to discuss on today's Oil Stream, Dusty.
2: That's right. And we will be live at the Clairview Boston Pizza for a patio show. We're very excited about. Swing on by for lunch. Lockshop will be there at 11. Trev will be joining me for the Oil Stream at noon today. Clairview Boston Pizza. I love being inside the Clairview location because of the massive, massive, massive TV, but the patio is absolutely wonderful as well. So we've done a patio show at the Clairview BPs before, and we are going to do it again. So swing by, have lunch with us. I'll buy you a beverage when you swing by for lunch, and we'll definitely get into this on Oil Stream. I've got those 10 questions, too. We might only get to 5 of them today. Might save 5 for next week. Who knows? So much to discuss now with this Celebrini deal.
4: What off season?
2: It never stops, does it? I am very excited by how many people were trying to get in on those Elks tickets today. We've been doing this show forever. And I don't know if we've ever seen an Elks ticket contest move like it did today. Chris Morris, we learned this today too. Chris Morris is going to be on the Reed Wilkins show this afternoon with a fan-based attendance announcement. I guess we'll say that.
4: Yeah, not so one name change complaint either. Eh?
2: Not today.
4: Funny how that works.
2: Yeah, it's weird how more people want to follow the team when it's a winner, even though they're still called the Elks. Crazy how that works. Huh. We're gonna get you back to some music over on 95.7 Cruise FM. Oh, I see. I see Nickelback coming up in a little bit.
4: Okay.
2: But first, Saving a Bell. Saving a Bell. Addicted. Going to be ready for you on 95.7 today. 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Who's on the Hangout today? Who do we got there?
3: I saw Radomski and Kube.
2: Radomski and Kube?
3: Yeah.
2: Okay, I like it. Good Hangout coming up. They'll obviously be talking about that Celebrini contract for sure. We'll get back around to it on the oil stream later today. EST Afternoons with Hernan and Gage, the Reed Wilkins Show from 3 until 6. 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And you can find it all day long, static-free, crystal clear, iHeartRadio, TuneIn Radio, YouTube, and on the audio player at EdmontonSportsTalk.com. 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
1: Happy Wednesday, everybody. 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
1: I'm not sure if this next band classifies technically as being underrated, but to me they are. They got banger after banger after banger. Great band. It's Boston. More Than a Feeling.

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1: All right, so we got Rush, we got Muse, we got The Pretty Reckless. We got a ton more tunes on tap for you on this Wednesday. Halfway through the work week, the long weekend is almost here. You can make it. Here's the Sheepdogs, Feeling Good.

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1: Happy Wednesday, everybody. It's Sean. Thanks for hanging out, you beauties. Halfway through the week, huh? Halfway towards the long weekend, which means we got maybe today, maybe early tomorrow of people actually working. I mean, the sheer amount of auto replies I'm out of the office emails that are going to start going out over the next 24 to 72 hours. I mean, insane.
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1: I saw a sneaky Canadian move yesterday. 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Cruise FM.

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1: Friend of my wife's got engaged. Yesterday she was telling me, I'm happy for them. Mostly because they live far enough away that I know I'm not going to get invited to the wedding. I don't have to think about jamming myself into a dress shirt and eating mediocre chicken for an evening. I don't know what it is as I've gotten older. Weddings, not a fan. 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I might be in the minority for that, but I dislike them so much. I don't know why. 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
1: I started watching the show Shameless last night. 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But you know what? 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
1: Happy Wednesday, everyone. Sean, I was with my wife yesterday at an appointment. It's funny going through all these appointments when you're having a baby as the father. There's just nothing for me to do, which is fine. I'm there to be an emotional support, maybe ask a question or two that my wife told me to remind her to ask the doctor. That's my job. Though that and holding her purse. If I wasn't there, the purse would just be sitting in a chair, but because I am there, I'm sitting in the chair and then I'm holding the purse. Basically, in all of these appointments, I'm just on purse security.
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1: I got some mail today from my bank, just letting me know. They're like, hey, we got an offer for you. 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We want to give you the opportunity to owe us more money. 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Oh, thank you. Thank you, bank. So gracious of you to extend me that offer of going more into debt to you.
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1: I saw an impressive athletic feat last night from an insect. I was driving down the highway, noticed I had a hitchhiker. It was a big old giant horsefly. Got to give that little devil some credit. He hung on to the side of my car as I was going to 110 down the highway for a solid 40 seconds. As strong little bug legs. No wonder when those things bite you, it hurts like hell.
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1: I got a call this morning at like 7:30, wrong number. Somebody left a message on my phone looking for some guy named Bill, and they were calling me. The one thing I always appreciate when that does happen, when somebody actually calls my number by mistake and then leaves a message, is the fact that people just blow past my outgoing message where I say, hey, you've reached Sean McEwen. They're paying that little attention. It's like getting the wrong number happens. But to hear me fully say my name and still leave a message looking for somebody whose name that is not, I mean, that's a level of lack of listening that I respect. Crew.

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1: I saw a move yesterday that was troubling to me. Hey, everybody, it's Sean. Hope you're having a good one. Saw a guy yesterday running in a button-up. Like, he had shorts on, running shoes, but he had a button-up on. Out for a jog? You putting the button-up on? You putting on your, like, third favorite shirt to go to the bar in? Running in a button-up just feels like serial killer behavior.
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1: I did my like monthly fridge clean out last night, just finding stuff I didn't even know was in there. Found a jar of pickled carrots. Don't even know how the hell those got in there. Who bought those? That feels like something my wife would have bought and then forgot about. Actually, now that I'm thinking about that, that's definitely what happened. She definitely bought that, had six of them, and then put them in the fridge, and then they slowly just got pushed back further and further and further. Because that does happen. I'll pull something out of the fridge and be like, honey, where the hell do these come from? 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Pickled beets, pickled carrots, pickled pickles.
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1: I was talking yesterday about how I got the itch back again to get another tattoo. 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
1: This is easily my favorite story of the day. A school has rescinded plans to introduce a robot teacher called Sally after parents discovered the company also makes sex robots. That's tough. That's tough. I mean, I don't think we need teacher robots to begin with, but also, just saying, maybe do some background checking, you know? Maybe just do some Googling on the company. Because I'll tell you right now, anybody who's selling full life-size human-looking robots, they probably also sell sex robots. I feel like those two things, they just go hand in hand.
0: Cruise.
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1: Happy Wednesday, everybody. It's Sean. I'm a big fan of this story. So scientists have launched an OnlyFans account for marmots. After funding cuts threatened their research, they have their page called Only Marms, and it offers free subscriptions with cute marmot videos and tips for supporting in the research. That's awesome.

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1: Here is your Uber fact of the day. The word escalate was originally derived from the invention of the escalator, not the other way around. That makes sense, right? Like, how could you say something escalated without knowing what an escalator is, right? Like, if the escalator didn't exist, the word escalate couldn't exist because you wouldn't know what an escalator does. I don't think I've ever said the word escalate or escalator more in my entire life than I have in the last 32 seconds.
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1: I saw clips today of Canada at the World Junior Summer Showcase thing that they do. It's getting me fired up for my favorite tournament of the year. I'm already thinking about it. I need Canada to win gold this year, okay? We need a rebound from the last year. I need a gold, okay? The World Juniors in Canada not winning, it honestly ruins my holidays. I don't want to be entering a new year threatening to punch my TV because they lost again. All right, let's get a gold medal this year. I'm sick of it.
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1: 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I will be talking to you again tomorrow. 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
1: Mission Control, we're locked in and ready to go. 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

I am Steve. It is Wednesday, my dudes. So we've got the big question for you at the end of the hour. Get your brain warmed up for that. I also realized I have another old man opinion that must be shared, because old man opinions, they somehow always do need to be shared. More horrors of the AI industry have appeared, and we might actually be getting a new Home Alone movie that's actually good. Keep the summer playlist playing. We've got more coming your way, starting with the Glorious Suns. It's Hold Steady.

0: No new severe thunderstorm watches today. Youngblood right there. It's Cruise Afternoons. The hottest anywhere in Alberta is getting today, like 27 degrees. Not even going to reach that high here. It is sunny. Could see some clouds maybe. Enjoy it while we have it this week. Unfortunately, storm season not over yet, but the summer storms, they do tend to lose their bluster by about mid to late August, usually, unless we get a second wind of summer into September, and it has been windy. There are a lot of atmospheric factors at work, tons of different things at play, jet streams, heat domes, etc. But one thing that isn't really a contributing factor right now, according to Environment Canada meteorologist Terry Lang, that would be the phenomenon known as
1: El Nino. Yo soy el niño. For those of you who don't habla español, el niño is Spanish for the niño.
0: Apparently, when we feel the effects of El Nino in Alberta, it's usually like a warm, dry winter, not so much on this side of the year, which we kind of had the opposite of leading into this year's stormy weather. As usual, for the weather in Alberta and for what's to come, just wait and see.

0: Cruz.
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That's where I want to be. Beverly Hills, Weezer, it's Cruz. I've got an old man opinion for you. Old man opinions. Everybody's got them. I freaking hate the new standard for toilet paper roll holders. At some point, it changed. I missed the memo. At some point, it just slowly changed. But the one at home was the old school style for the longest time, so it didn't confront me. Now, after having moved apartments, we have a new bathroom and a new toilet paper roll hook. Like, I can't call it a holder. It's just a hook, and it barely holds the thing. Why is it a spindly bar with no friction so that as soon as you try to tear off a square, you get the entire roll just falling off? Why does it not lock the roll in on both sides so that it can't just fall onto the ground and roll behind the toilet and get a little dirty? Why is it always installed kind of behind you? Why am I reaching back? I'm doing, like, exercises, stretches on the toilet. I know it's really a nothing burger in the grand scheme, but it's a little source of a little bit of annoyance exactly when I'm supposed to be feeling relieved. I'm about to get one of those ugly novelty toilet roll holders, like a little statue of a butler or something, holding it out for me. I'll hate it, but I'll hate it a lot less.

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1: The Toronto Blue Jays wrap up a three-game series today against the host Washington Nationals, looking to win the rubber match. Right-hander Treya Savage will be on the mound for the Jays, who won Monday's opener 3-2, but lost 8-6 last night. Right-hander Zach Littell will start for the Nationals, who are only one game back in the NL wildcard race. There are two games in the WNBA tonight, including one in Dallas, where the 18-9 Wings host the 16-10 Atlanta Dream, who've won three in a row. Staying on the hardwood, the Niagara River Lions visit the Saskatoon Mamba in tonight's lone Canadian Elite Basketball League matchup. The 10-12 River Lions are in a battle for playoff positioning in the Eastern Conference. The 10-11 Mamba are third in the West and have clinched a playoff berth. And Canada will be aiming to increase its medal collection today as the Commonwealth Games head into day six in Glasgow, Scotland. Canada has 35 medals so far, including 13 gold.
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0: with the Pretty Reckless in the bag. It's Cruz, and it's time for the big question. How big is it?
1: Big.
0: You can tell by the effects. It's pretty big. Every Wednesday, we do ask this question, or a big question, to get the brain cells fired up and continuing, ideally, to knock together until the end of the week. And I've just got a nostalgia-based one, because I had a rediscovery of a music video I had forgotten about, Far Side. This is a music video called Drop, a song called Drop, rather, and the music video directed by Spike Jonze, all in reverse. Blew my mind. I was like, this song's so good, I forgot about this. What the heck? This is a great video. So my question is, what is the best music video from the 90s? A very subjective question, but there's definitely a whole host of really incredible ones. Bring your brain back in time to the era of when Much Music actually had music on it. You know, when the countdown was king every single week, when you could actually watch the weird stuff late at night. What is the best music video from

broadcasting from the traditional territories of the Treaty 6 Nations in Alberta and the Métis region of Alberta Region 4. 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

you need cooling. Baby, I'm not fooling. It's been decent, actually. Not too hot today. Led Zeppelin right there. And I've got a new Gen Z term for you. Workplace micro joys. Yeah, I read that headline today. Making it sound like the youngins are making things up again, but you gotta read a little deeper. All it takes is 2 minutes of reading. You'll find out that this new slang comes from a survey that a soda-making company commissioned about satisfaction at work. And the company is the one using the term microjoys at the workplace, not the Gen Z workers themselves. And the survey really serves to show that workers don't want an extra day off each week. They just want breaks and snacks that aren't just made of potatoes and salt. But I thought people did want a four-day work week. And they do when they have salary and benefits, but the people surveyed were all, every single one of them, current or former interns at the company, meaning very likely that they were paid hourly or a diminished salary, if at all, with little to no benefits included. If you're working by the hour, getting paid by the hour, you want more hours. That's how that works. But they're also young. Breaks are already mandated. A company should be making decent snacks and coffee available. And I would just love to see what the entire company workforce would have to say to this survey. I have a feeling the 4-day work week might still be coming out on top.

0: traffic.
1: On 91st Street, we've got a collision southbound at 28th Avenue. Looks like it could take an extra 5 minutes or so. The Southwest Henday, there is construction westbound at the Henday Bridge just before Cameron Heights Drive. That is going to be about 10 extra minutes from Terwilliger Drive. And there are still barriers up at Gateway Boulevard and Saskatchewan Drive. Your left lane is closed northbound and eastbound. Flex Days. 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With 95.7 Cruise FM traffic, I'm Phil Jensen.
0: Cruise Afternoons with Steve Reeve.

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And nobody

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Crawling on.

I'm not a fan of Christmas in July, but more Home Alone could be coming, and this time it could actually be great. Again, it's Steve Reeve with you. So last year, the once child

more. He was touring around screening the movie for its 35th anniversary, and on that tour, he shared an idea for a years later sequel to the first two films, aka The Only Ones That Count. This time, Kevin McAllister's a dad who's been neglecting his kid's attention, so the kid locks him out of the house, a whole metaphor for their straining relationship. I gotta say, I'm in. And it looks like Disney is in too, though nothing's been made official. The thing that I think really could give this story some real world weight is that since then, since he talked about this last year, we lost Canadian comedy icon and surrogate movie mom to an entire generation, Catherine O'Hara. Whether or not they write that into the story, if this gets made, they had better at least dedicate it to O'Hara, or we riot, I think. But, you know, we're Canadian, so politely.

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Well, Godsmack, it's Cruz. Dystopian nonfiction is my least favorite genre. You don't find that section in the bookstore or the library. You find it in the daily news. And the latest story, books are getting sliced, scanned, and shredded for mulch by AI companies. Oh, wonderful. Companies that claim to be the wave of the future, yet have no foresight for making that future, I don't know, good? There are already machines made for archiving the printed page into a digital format. That's not even a new thing. The problem with them is that they require time, attention, and care. Something the AI juggernauts just don't have time for. So instead, thousands of books have already been sent to have spines sliced off, pages sent through rollers, contents scanned, and then locked away into internal datasets, while the original and sometimes rare printed copy gets completely destroyed. Because, you know, it's faster and cheaper and proprietary. I don't know. I've got an idea. Leave the archiving to the libraries and maybe don't blend all of human literature down to mediocre crap.

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1: On 118th Avenue, we've got reports of a collision by 124th Street. Might slow you down a couple of minutes in both directions. St. Albert Trail already looking like a 15-minute delay from 118th Avenue up towards Yellowhead. And be aware, barriers are up at Gateway Boulevard and Saskatchewan Drive. Your left lane is closed both northbound and eastbound. Lotto 649 Gold Ball Night. 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
0: Cruise FM.

Absolutely iconic song from AWOL moments ago. Sublime right there. We've got another iconic song from Big Wreck coming your way. The kind of music that just sounds good anywhere, but especially in your backyard oasis. Maybe you're not quite there yet, though. We can help. 95.7 Cruise FM, wrapping up July, jumping into August with the last chances to enter to win the Cruise Backyard Summer Paradise. 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

0: Just past 4 o'clock, Måneskin right there. Forget the rats, the roaches, the chunks of sidewalk that can literally electrocute you. Now New York has rabid beavers to worry about. Okay, well, hold on. Not really. Apparently, only 40 beavers have been found to have rabies in that area in the last 20 years, but two have been found this summer. It should also be said that none of the cases saw transmission to humans, even after a few bites. It is serious. It is something going on, but it's nothing to panic over. Not that that's going to stop some people, but even though it's a rare, rare thing, and even though beavers have made their homes in New York rivers and streams since before it was New York, somehow I think they'll figure out a way to blame this on Canada, too.
1: Even a real country anyway.
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0: On the Northwest 10-day, we've got a collision eastbound near Campbell Road. We're already seeing some heavy slowdowns from before St. Albert Trail. Over on the West 10-day, got a collision southbound before Stony Plain Road. Delays are pushing back onto Yellowhead. And watch for a collision at the intersection of Belgravia Road and 114th Street. FanDuel is now live in Thrillberta. 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

Cruise Afternoons, Papa Roach there. Yesterday, during Music News, I was talking about a New Zealand metal show being massively interrupted by a massive turd in the middle of the mosh pit while the band Devilskin were performing. I was not up on the information, apparently. But now I've learned this has happened twice already this summer at shows in the U.S., someone dropped trow near the front row in Philadelphia while Noah Kahan was performing, and someone left fecal matter in the stands at a 5 Seconds of Summer concert in Fort Worth, both in June. But while this third turd incident calls a trend into question, this is the first time that one of the performing acts has fired back so hilariously. Back to the metal band Devilskin, they're now introducing the Diaper of Doom, which has fans covered front to back, start to finish. More music news headlines up next.

0: 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We're tearing into the Oilers, breaking down the Elks, and discussing everything in between.
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1: An open letter has arrived from longtime country act and founder of Farm Aid 40 years ago, Willie Nelson, against AI data centers, saying that communities need to fight against them or at least heavily regulate them, adding the strength of rural America has never come from big industrial footprints. Meanwhile, Culture Club front person Boy George admits that he needed to use AI to help write his anti-Gaza, pro-Israel reggae song. There's only so many new sentences left to be discovered, and sad news to end off on as French DJ icon Kavinsky has died after being found in his Paris home at the age of 50. Vincent Belerger was responsible for the song Night Call, which was heavily featured in the film Drive, as well as performing at the closing ceremonies at the Olympics in 2024. A French news outlet has reported that the cause of death is believed to be the result of a stroke, and no suspicious elements were discovered at the scene by first responders. That's it for your music news headlines. I'm Steve Reeve.

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2: On the Northwest Henday, there's a collision eastbound by Campbell Road. We are now seeing delays of over 30 minutes from 184th Street. Down on Yellowhead, got reports of a collision just east of 121st Street. Yellowhead looking slow in both directions through the construction zone. And a truck has lost its load eastbound 98th Avenue just east of 75th Street. You'll want to stay to the left. 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

1967, the year of the Montreal Expo, the first year of the Super Bowl, and the year that Jimi Hendrix released Purple Haze, it's Cruise Afternoons. Heart is coming to town to the River Cree Resort and Casino on October 23rd and 24th. Just so happens to also be the celebration of River Cree's 20th anniversary, and you want to get your tickets to this. It's going to be a show kind of unlike the others, and we're giving away tickets all this week. If you've been listening, you already know. Right now, you just have to text the word HEART, H-E-A-R-T, to 780-989-0957 for your chance to win a pair of tickets. I got

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0: Metallica, we're just past five, and it looks like Jumanji is Jumanji again. It's Steve Reeve with you. The trailer for the fourth film in the franchise, you know, the third with the current era, The Rock, Jack Black, Kevin Hart, Karen Gillan, just came out. And I say Jumanji is Jumanji again because the game is coming back out into the real world like it did back in 1995, which, when I was a kid, was a genuinely terrifying concept.
1: You've seen every Jumanji, and yet you're still trying to Jumanji me!
2: Okay, what even is Jumanji to you, lady? Because it sounds like you think Jumanji is going into Jumanji. But in Jumanji, Jumanji comes out. The kids don't go into Jumanji, Jumanji comes out of Jumanji.
0: I actually just discovered that SNL sketch like last week. Kind of perfect timing. But as for the quality of the new movie, honestly, you're probably better off with the sketch.
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0: traffic.
1: On the Northwest Henday, there's a collision eastbound near Campbell Road. You're going to want to stay right. Expect delays of 15 to 20 minutes. Yellowhead, there is a stall eastbound after 121st Street. That's got your right lane blocked off. Eastbound Yellowhead is crawling from before 149th Street. And on 98th Avenue, a truck has lost its load eastbound after 75th Street, taking up your right lane. FanDuel is now live in Thrillberta. 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

It's been a while from Stained, it's Cruz, and it hasn't been that long since we asked the big question this afternoon, as we do each Wednesday to try and get your brain cells fired up. The question was, what's the best music video of the 90s? I mean, you can present it objectively, but really, this is such a subjective thing. What is your favorite? What is one that really stood out to you? Patrick got in touch to say, Jesus Built My Hot Rod by Ministry. This is why I asked this question, because I wanted people to give me songs that I'm going, what? I forgot about that one. I just rewatched the music video. Yeah, that's a solid pick. Derek's got Jeremy by Pearl Jam. Shedding a tear over that one. GNR's November Rain is what Sharon says. Classic. Gotta get, like, comfortable for 9 minutes, but it's great. Zach just says Faith No More. I ask, which one? Get back to me. And Colin is absolutely correct also with just one word, sabotage. I can't stand it. I know you planned it. Get your picks in for best music video of the 90s. 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

0: This is Edmonton's Cruise FM. Summer's short. Your backyard shouldn't be a problem. It should be the destination. Cruise's Backyard Summer Paradise is a massive grand prize package loaded with prizes from Arcan RV, Solera Hot Tubs, and barbecues galore. 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

We've been talking about music videos, classic videos from the 90s today on the show. And though that song came out in 2001, that's also one of my favorites. Clint Eastwood, The Gorillaz, a song that samples the Rock One drum beat preset from a Suzuki Omnicord auto harp, which is just hilarious. And since we're keeping things hilarious, it's time for the last laugh. Every weekday, just after 5:30, we try to give you something to get you out of the humdrum of the day and into a little bit of the fun of the evening. I once starred in a theatrical production about the history of puns. Well, it was a play on words.

0: that's just about it for our time together today. Greta Van Fleet right there with Play Your Games. It is a really crazy summer that Edmonton has been experiencing. People are calling it the Edmonton Storm Train. It's been rolling through town. And yeah, like two storms in as many days. Though yesterday's did come and go pretty quickly. It still gusted around, knocked trees over. It still wasn't great. And we're not quite done yet with the storm season. Setting rainfall records in June. We're on track for July. It's crazy. And it also just so happens to me, I don't want to be making anybody scared, but it's like 39 years this week since the big tornado in 1987, of which I, of course, don't remember, but was in the city for, apparently, my mom across town freaking out because she couldn't get home. Thankfully, you know, none of us injured, but it did cause devastation. We don't want to see anything like that going on this year, but stay vigilant, of course, while we do wrap up storm season over the next several weeks. Oh God, I just realized what song we're going into. Didn't mean to cause any panic attacks. It's Gloria Sons. Have a calm and relaxed Wednesday evening.
1: I wanna be normal. I wanna be sane. I wanna